for people, man. We're going to have some fun. Oh, and of course, my hometown, New York City, with the Knicks that are now champions after 53 years. Yo, we're going to keep talking about it because it took 53 years for it to happen. So forgive me if I talk about it for a little longer than you wanted to hear about it, but it's all good. Listen, let's get to it. I'm T. Storm holding down the fort right here on the new...

Hey, listen, for those who don't know, that voice you just heard singing the theme song is my good friend Jeremy Nichols. JN, what's going on, boy? Listen, let's go ahead and get the show started. Here's Nia Allen with Love, I Love You. Good morning.

0: everybody, it's Nia Allen, and I want to say a huge congratulations, Donnie McClurkin, on 20 amazing years on the new Donnie McClurkin Show. Pastor Donnie, I thank you, thank you, thank you for your dedication that you've given to gospel music and ministry. And I want to personally say thank you for the impact that your music and ministry has had on my life personally. I sincerely pray that God continues to bless you in every area of your life. Much love to you, Pastor.
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0: It's Smokey Norful. I Still Have You, right here on the new Donnie McClurkin Show. Before that, you heard Love, I Love You by Nia Allen. I'm T Storm, holding down the fort for Donnie McClurkin, and it's time for your flashback song of the day.
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0: Today we're taking it back to 1980. Little historical references back then. Ronald Reagan was elected, defeating Jimmy Carter in a landslide, bringing in the Reagan era and Reaganomics. We all remember that. Also, 1980, Pac-Man, one of my favorite video games of all time, Pac-Man, was released. Also in 1980, the sisters pivoted from their name Twinkie Clark and the Clark Sisters to the dynamic Clark Sisters that happened in 1980. And this song by the Clark Sisters, which was later on covered by Escape, Is My Living in Vain?

0: That's Working On Me by Sincere. Before that, you heard the dynamic Clark Sisters, Is My Living In Vain. 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So keep it right where you got it. This is the new Donnie McClurkin Show.
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Welcome back. It's yours truly, T Storm, holding down the fort for Donnie McClurkin, who's taking off this week. Listen, here's a little fun gospel music fact. Did you know that there are four gospel artists, artists/groups in the Rock and Roll Hall of Fame? There's Sister Rosetta Tharpe, the Staple Singers, Mahalia Jackson, and the Soul Stirrers. All were recognized exclusively for their gospel contributions. Now, I know you may be thinking about Aretha Franklin and Sam Cooke, but they are also recognized for their pop and R&B contributions. So, gospel as well as pop and R&B. And that's a little fun fact in gospel music. This next joy man, I had the honor of watching him recorded live in Nashville last year. It's Donnie McClurkin himself with Better After a While.

0: That's Marvin Sapp with My Testimony. Before that, you heard Donnie McClurkin with Better After a While. It's T-Storm holding down the fort for Pastor Donnie. Next up, man, I'm jumping on the turntables to give you your praise break for today, all right? So if you got something you want to hear, if you want to shout some people out, man, I want to hear from you right now. 888-420-7710. Again, 888-420-7710. And make sure you let me know your name and where you're calling from, all right? It's the new Donnie McClurkin Show. Be right back with your praise break after this. The new Donnie McClurkin Show,
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0: from, so we all know who you are, okay? In the words of Donnie McClurkin, shout that thing out.
1: Calling to give a shout out. My name is Carolyn Lewis. I'm calling from Nassau, Bahamas, and I listen to Donnie McClurkin all the time, and I love his show. I want to shout out to my entire family, my children, husband, my church family, New Solid Rock Church of God in the Bahamas. Have a blessed day. Thank you.

0: Louisiana, every other surrounding areas. I love you, I love you, I love you. But I wish you Jesus. Oh, good God, glory! Hallelujah. Thank you, Jesus.
1: I love your energy, man. That's how it's supposed to be done, man. Thank you for the call. Thank you for the shouts. I got to take a break right now, but when we come back, Donnie has an inspirational message you don't want to miss. It's T-Storm holding it down for the new Donnie McClurkin Show.
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8: 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That's 816-474-TIPS. 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
1: Hi, this is Donnie McClurkin, and I've got an inspirational message just for you. After waiting and believing, trusting, and your faith remaining intact, you've got to believe that God is about to release everything that He promised to you. That's right. Time proves your faith. Time makes you believe. Time causes you to hold on to God's promise and increases your confidence in Him. It's not a delayed denial, but it's a delay to help build up your faith. In God's plan, sometimes we've got to wait on things. In God's plan, sometimes He holds things back because if we got them too soon, we would squander them and we would not really have to apply faith. But at the appointed time, when you continuously believe and won't let go of what God promised you, it will come to pass. You will encounter a release. So don't give up. Don't let go of your faith. Keep holding on and keep your eyes open and your faith peeled for that release that God's about to give to you. For it's already set and you're almost there.

0: That's Jordan Armstrong. You. Would I be starting trouble if I said he sounded a little like Chris Brown? But I dig it. I really dig it. Listen, gotta take a break, but listen, the party ain't over. More of the new Donnie McClurkin Show coming up after this.
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welcome back to the new Donnie McClurkin Show. Happy to be here. I'm T. Sturm, holding down the fort for Donnie, who's taking off this week as we prepare to celebrate 20 years on the radio. That is a great accomplishment, and we're going to celebrate it. Listen, if you're within the sound of my voice, man, you have been granted another 24 hours by the grace of God. And listen, we got the music, the soundtrack to start your day right here on the new Donnie McClurkin Show. I'm holding down the fort. I have a special guest, Martha Munizzi, will be joining us here on the new Donnie McClurkin Show. But in the meantime, nothing else has changed. We still got your word of the day. We got your flashback song. And of course, the music you can live by. So call a friend, let them know. The new Donnie McClurkin Show is on the air.

0: That is Tanya Nolan with Blessings. And before that, you heard Open Door Season by Dietrich Hatton. It's T-Stone holding down the fort on the new Donnie McClurkin Show, and it's time to give you your flashback song of the day.
1: What we're going to do right here is go back, back, back.
0: And today, we're taking you back to the year 1990. Now, 1990 is considered a transitional year for gospel music, transitioning away from the choir era and starting to get more of a urban contemporary sound to reach mainstream audiences. That's the same year the Winans released their album Return, with big songs produced by Teddy Riley, A Friend and It's Time. But also in 1990, the gospel legend herself, Tremaine Hawkins, released her highly acclaimed debut live album, simply titled Live, with this song, The Potter's House, on the new Donnie McClurkin Show.

0: is going up. My healing, my job, my money is going up. Everything going up, now. Yeah, everything going up.
1: It's 10 times my blessing. Javon Devon and the Trap Stars. Featuring my homie, Jazzy Faye. What up, Fizzle? It's the new Donnie McClurkin Show. Yours truly, T-Storm, holding down the fort for Donnie McClurkin, who is prepping for this Sunday. This Sunday, we celebrate 20 years on the radio, man. That's a big deal. And we're doing a party, doing a celebration, and a live taping of the new Donnie McClurkin Show happening at Perfecting Faith Church in Freeport, New York, from 3 to 5. Free admission. 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

0: Jets. How you doing?
1: I'm good. It's Martha Minuzzi. How are you?
0: I'm well. Thank you for joining us on the show, man. How are you doing?
1: Excellent. Thank you.
0: Is it okay if I call you Martha or Miss Minuzzi?
1: Oh, just call me Martha. Okay. That's way easier.
0: Okay, well, Martha, listen, you've been around for a very long time, and it's just not enough time here right now to list your list of accomplishments. Why the hiatus?
1: Well, you know, when you don't realize you're taking a hiatus, but then you realize the years go by, mm-hmm. then you're like, wow, it's time to do a record. Well, part of that was our kids were getting older. They needed a little bit more attention. We were traveling so much leading up to that point. And then we actually, the Lord spoke to us about pastoring a church, and we planted a church 10 years ago, Epic Life Church in Orlando, Florida. And so that's what we've been doing for the last 10 years. You know, we took a hiatus from music, but not ministry, and we're still running. And it's just an incredible, it's been a great season. And our family, we've been ministering together. Our daughters and our son, they sing with us and help lead the church. So for 10 years, it's a huge chunk of your life to develop, you know, the next assignment that God gave us. And so Epic Life has been our assignment. And now we feel like it's time to put those two assignments together and get back out there with worship and music. And so it's a great new season.

0: It's the new Donnie McClurkin Show. T-Storm holding down the fort for Donnie McClurkin. That's a classic from our special guest, Martha Minizzi, with Because of Who You Are. Martha's still here. Martha, would you consider your music, the style, gospel or Christian? And do you see a difference in the two?
1: Well, that's a great question, one that I have never been asked, so I have to think about it for 1 second. But I would say gospel, if you think about a style, my music has more of a gospel approach, and I think the gospel music industry has been more attracted to it and accepted it and celebrated it and singing in all their churches. But I would say I wouldn't even consider it like Christian, like CCM. I've never fit there. But I feel like it's worship. I feel like there's just a level of worship and praise music that fits a genre that just draws people from CCM and draws people from gospel and from all the different, you know, sounds. And that's how I would answer it. You know, gospel has definitely been my home. Mm-hmm. My music has found a place there. Relationships have been forged in, you know, gospel music industry and then churches. And so I would say, if I had to say for, you know, a definitive answer, gospel is definitely the sound of my music, right, with a worship focus for sure.
0: Martha, thank you so much for your time. I appreciate you.
1: Oh, thank you. I appreciate you.

0: Your message for today, go get it for Mary Mary right here on the new Donnie McClurkin Show. And speaking of message of today, his pastor, Donnie McClurkin, with your word of the day.
1: In the book, 2 Corinthians, the 4th chapter, hear me, this is a message for warriors. This is a message for warriors. Do I have any warriors in this room? That don't sound like a war cry. Do I have any warriors in this room? This is a message for every believer, every warrior. Paul sends a letter to the church of Corinth. And in the letter to the church of Corinth, he starts to speak about the situations that he's been going through and that we must go through. And I'm just going to extrapolate from verses 7, 8, and 9. 7 and 8. I'm going to just extrapolate from verses 7 and 8. The reading of the word from 2 Corinthians 4, 7. It says, but we have this treasure. We have this wonderful treasure of the gospel. This wonderful treasure of salvation. This wonderful treasure of the Holy Ghost. We have this treasure invested in earthen vessels. In these clay creations. Inside of this flesh, you'll find organs and you'll find different tissues and different bone structure and nerve structure. But when you go past the biology and you go past the physiology and go into the spirit world, inside of this body is a treasure. It is a life-changing treasure. It is a delivering treasure. It is a sanctifying treasure. I don't hear anybody here. It is the gospel. The gospel that is inside of us. The good news about Jesus and what he has done. Inside of us is the Holy Ghost. For you are the temple. You are the temple of the Holy Ghost. Hallelujah. All of that is inside of us, Angelina. All of that is in us. And even though with each day this physical body weakens, we die daily inside. Everything in us naturally is being worn out by time. But in the spirit, in that spirit, man, we are growing stronger and stronger every day.
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0: Hello, Donna Brooke Carton. This is Jessica calling from Nashville, Tennessee. I want to give a shout out to you for being so motivational every time I turn my radio on upstairs, inspiration of music, and give a shout out to you to keep doing what you do, and Lord bless everybody, and Lord bless me, and I'm giving a shout out to everybody who want to hear it. God is great, God is good, and keep on, keep on, keep on.
1: There's no place I'd rather be.

0: gonna trust but Joshua Rogers right here on the new Donnie McClurkin Show. T-Storm holding down the fort for Donnie as we prepare to celebrate 20 years on the radio. 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So don't go nowhere. 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
1: 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Continue to exemplify Christianity without shame. Continue to represent Jesus Christ. In this world where everyone has got an opinion, everyone has their own theological base, it makes it kind of difficult at times because everyone's opinion tries to validate their belief system. But let me tell you this, there's only one God, there's only one Savior, there's only one Redeemer, and He has a name. His name is above every name. His name is Jesus. And we have the opportunity to tell people about Him, to live out loud, without shame, and let them know that all that we need is in Christ, and the love of Jesus Christ is extended to every man, woman, boy, and girl. Yeah, there's power in that name. There's love in that name, because it represents this great God, our Savior, Jesus Christ.

0: That is yours truly, T-Storm, featuring my good friend Dominic Hall. The song is called About That Name. 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As my great Aunt Laura would say, God loves you, and so do I.
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Everybody lift your hands as we celebrate the greatness of our God. 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
2: 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We can know who we are because we know whose we are. 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

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Tell your

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1: 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Say it again. Tell him there is no failure. 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

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Say, I know you might not know me, and I might not know you.

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0: shall have a witness tonight. 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
0: I can't get no help up in here, because there are some folk in here that people have wrote you off, said you would never amount to anything, said that you would never end up being anywhere. 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
0: When mama said you would never be nothing, when

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I can't.

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You know, today, we have kids being born on drugs. 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

0: 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But I never will forget it. They dug me.
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0: Well, hello there. 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
6: From the heart of the Midwest to the forefront of leadership, meet Quentin Lucas. Born August 19, 1984, Lucas is an American politician, attorney, and an academic who has made history in Kansas City, Missouri. On August 1, 2019, he became the city's 55th mayor, bringing a new generation of leadership to the table. At the time, he was the youngest mayor Kansas City had seen since 1855, and only the third African-American mayor in its history. A member of the Democratic Party, Mayor Lucas is known for his commitment to community, progress, and the future of Kansas City. Quentin Lucas, leading with purpose, shaping a stronger tomorrow.
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0: 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That's 816-474-TIPS. 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

0: Good morning. This is Pastor George Westlake from Sheffield Family Life Center, and I'm filling in for Barbara Laura today. I want to talk to you about Moses. The Bible says Moses was faithful in all of his house. That's in chapter 3 of the book of Hebrews, and then 11 gives that glowing report about Moses. Now, many of you know that Moses was adopted by Pharaoh's daughter as her son. He stayed in that position till he was 40 years old. And the Bible tells us in the sermon in Acts chapter 7, he was trained in all the wisdom of the Egyptian and was powerful in word and deed. He was crowned prince of Egypt. He could think, I'm somebody. But then he killed an Egyptian, had to flee for his life. In the next 40 years, he's nobody. He's on the desert tending his father-in-law's sheep, shepherd, the lowest rung of society. But God met Moses where he was. Yes, he was discouraged. Yes, he'd been taught to lead people, but he was leading sheep. He'd been taught to do warfare, but he was only fighting wolves to protect the sheep. But God met Moses where he was. And God will meet you where you are today. You don't have to get to a certain position. You don't have to reach a certain goal. God will meet you. The Bible says, draw near to God, and he will draw near to you. You might be discouraged. You might be depressed. You might be worried. You might be facing sickness. Maybe there's a prayer you've been praying and it hasn't been answered. Maybe you've been abused. Maybe you've been crushed. Maybe you've been hurt. God will meet you where you are today. And what he did, he set a bush on fire, but it wasn't being consumed. I remind you what fire does. Fire purifies. Jesus said you'll be baptized with the Holy Spirit and fire because God transforms our life by the power of the Holy Spirit. And he does not want to do away with who you are. He wants to perfect who you are. That's why the bush was on fire, but it wasn't being consumed. See, I remind you, the Bible is not a suggestion book, okay? And God will purify us by the power of the Holy Spirit and give us the ability to live as he wants us to live. So God met Moses exactly where he was. We could talk about all the amazing things that Moses did, the way he went to Pharaoh, the way the Red Sea parted, the way he led the people, okay? But the Bible reminds us that partial obedience is not obedience. And yes, Moses agreed. He didn't want to go, but God said, go tell Pharaoh to let my people go. And so Moses headed in that direction to let them go. He did all these great things, but on the way there, it says God met him in the inn and was seeking to kill him. Why? He was not obeying the covenant, and he was going to deliver the covenant people. He learned that partial obedience is not obedience. And as you read the book of Numbers, he failed time after time after time after time, continually failing. And then when it came time to cross over into the promised land, the people were complaining, we don't have any water. And God told Moses, speak to the rock and it will give water. Instead, Moses lost his temper and he hit the rock and said, must we get water out of the rock for you rebels? And God said, because you have not sanctified me in the sight of the people, you are not going to lead them into the promised land. Imagine how Moses felt. He said, you can go up on the mountain and look in, but Joshua is going to take them in. Time after time after time, he failed. And that's true of us. You know, we start out serving God. I preached a sermon on Father's Day at Sheffield Family Life Center. It's on the website at sflc.net. And I pointed out, I want to hang out with someone like Moses, but then when I read all the failures, I'm not sure I want to hang out with him. But then I said, I do, because he's just like we are. We start out serving God, and we make mistakes. I remind you, the Bible tells us that we do not earn righteousness. God gave me a sentence before I preached this sermon, and he gave me this sentence word for word. That hasn't happened to me many times in my life, and I'm 94 years old now. And it says, we are not declared righteous by God because we have worked to become righteous, but because God has forgiven our past and logged righteousness down to us and then gives us the Holy Spirit to enable us to live as God wants us to live. And that is the whole message of the Bible. In Romans chapter 4, God mentions 11 times that the righteousness of Christ is logged down to our account. Some translations say it's reckoned to us. Some say it's credited to us. Some say it's counted as righteousness. Some say it's imputed. The Greek text, the Greek word is logizomai, that we get our word to log something down. When you receive Jesus Christ, God forgives your past sin. He will never remember it against you again. Okay? And he puts the righteousness of Christ down to your account. Now, the Christian life is learning to yield to the Holy Spirit and leading to walk and live as God wants us to live by that power of the Holy Spirit. Law cannot give you that power, according to Romans 6, but the Holy Spirit of God enables you to do what you cannot do. And that's exactly what Moses did. You know, you read the glowing report of Moses in the book of Hebrews, it's as if he'd never sinned. Well, when the Holy Spirit writes the New Testament, because God has not only forgiven, he's forgotten, he cannot record the failures of Moses in the New Testament. And it's the same way with Abraham and Sarah. The New Testament says they believed God, but you go back and read it, they both laughed. Sarah not only laughed when God said, you're going to have a son at 90, she lied. She said, I didn't laugh. But when the New Testament writes it, God has forgiven us. Your past sin is not remembered against you. 11 times in Romans 4, it says it's logged down to your account, the righteousness of Christ. And then it says, happy is the person to whom God will not log down their sin. If you're determined to serve God and be the man or woman God wants you to be, yes, you might have lost your temple this morning. But I know that you're saying, God, I don't want to do that again. Help me to be stronger. God does not record that down. Now, you can't go out and live like the devil. I remind you, the prodigal son, when he came back home, the father said, this, my son was dead and is alive again. While he was in the pig pen, if he'd have died, he would not have gone back to the father. But God forgives and forgets the past. When Moses failed time after time, and he said, you're not leading them into the promised land, because partial obedience is not obedience. Again, the theme God told me to repeat is the Bible is not a suggestion book. We are to grow to the measure of the stature and the fullness of Christ. The Bible says, beloved, now we're the children of God. It doesn't yet appear what we're going to be. But when he will appear, we will be like him, for we will see him as he is. And everyone that has that hope in them keeps purifying themselves, even as he is pure. But Moses was discouraged. On my live Bible question and answer program I do on Facebook and YouTube on Tuesday nights, I'm often asked, what if I commit a sin just before the rapture? I noticed that Moses committed a sin and he didn't make it into the promised land. What happens if I sin? Well, let me tell you what happened to Moses. Come 1,400 years later, walk up Mount Tabor with Peter and James and John and Jesus. And as Jesus begins to pray, his glorious God shines through his humanity, and the apostles are overwhelmed. And suddenly Elijah appears, and who else stands with Jesus in the promised land? Moses stands there with Jesus, the one that he prophesied would be a prophet like him, the one that would be prophet, priest, and king, the one that the world would need to hear. And Moses stands in that promised land with Jesus. You and I are going to fail at times, but you make your mind up to serve God, and God will not give up on you. You will stand with Jesus. I'm reminded what Paul says in 1 Thessalonians 5. And it's a shame because they break it up into two verses, but it's all one sentence. Paul says, I pray your whole spirit, soul, and body be preserved blameless unto the coming of the Lord. And then he goes on to say, faithful is he that promised, he will do it. The Bible says in Colossians that when you stand before God, you will be presented holy. He will present us holy, unblameable, and unnitpickable in his sight. If we continue in the faith, grounded and settled, and be not moved away from the hope of the gospel, you make up your mind to serve God. No devil in hell, no person can stop you from serving God, because greater is he that's in us than he that's in the world. I'm the God that put all of your sin on the cross of Calvary. I remind you that Jesus paid your sin bill. He paid the sin bill of every person all the way from Adam to the last person that will ever live. The book of Hebrews says the blood of animals can't take away sin. But when the people obeyed God and got the blood sacrificed by faith, God forgave their sin, but he put it on a big MasterCard account. And 2,000 years ago, the master paid the bill. He established a gift card for whosoever will come to him. If you happen to be listening to this program today and don't know Jesus Christ, I remind you that Jesus paid your sin bill, and if you ask God to forgive your sin and ask Jesus to come into your heart and forgive you, he will put the righteousness of Christ down on your account. He will forgive your sin. They will never be remembered against you anymore. And if this were today, you're to stand in the presence of God or the rapture take place, he will present you holy, unblameable, and unnitpickable in his sight. Moses, 1,400 years later, stood in the presence of God. And when you know Jesus Christ, that's exactly what's going to happen. I'm reminded of the movie Ben-Hur, not this late remake that Hollywood ruined it, but the 3.5-hour one with Charlton Heston. He had to learn to drive a chariot, and there was a chariot race that he was supposed to win. And Cecil B. DeMille asked him, he said, "How are you doing learning to drive the chariot?" And Charlton Heston said, "Well, I think I can stay in the race, but I'm not sure I can win." Cecil B. DeMille, the director, said, "You make sure you stay in the race, and I will make sure you win." You make up your mind to serve God. When you fail, that blood of Jesus Christ is continuing to cleanse you from every sin. That's what 1 John says. Now, he also warns you can't make that a habit. You can't go out and make the practice of sin and expect to stand in the presence of God. Peter warned it can be like the dog going back to his own vomit and the sow that was washed to wallowing in the mire. But you make up your mind to serve God. Yes, you're going to fail. You know, the Bible's full of people just like us. I've made this statement for many years, preaching in different parts of the world. I don't know why we call the Bible the good book. There's only one good person in it. Everybody else is just like us. You make up your mind to serve God and do your best to serve God and be faithful to God. When you fail, that blood will continue to cleanse you. Just determine, I'm not going to go back. There are some of you that the enemy of your soul is telling you you've gone too far. I don't care what you've done, where you've been, what your past is. When you get to Jesus Christ and say, "Father, I ask you to forgive my sins in Jesus' name. Come into my heart and be Lord of my life." God will keep you, and he will preserve you, and he will strengthen you, and he will see you through the difficulties of life. He says in the book of Hebrews, 5 negatives, "I will no not leave you, nor no not forsake you." And if you don't know him, he's standing at the door of your knocking today. Say, "Open the door, and I will come in and give you life." If you don't know Jesus, ask him to come into your heart. God will keep you. He will keep you. He loves you as if you're the only one he ever had to love. Don't give up on God, because he will not give up on you. God bless you.
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your life as a believer, when you're going to question if God is really on your side. And the reason why you're questioning it is because of the simple fact it seems like the devil is hitting you with everything that he can possibly throw at you. But you need to understand something, beloved. You need to remember that the only reason why you're in that position now is because God had ordered your steps. And the only reason why the devil is hitting you like he's hitting you is because he has literally peeked into your future.

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It's my testimony in all that I go through. Somebody said, why?

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Come on, everybody. Anybody from North Carolina? Anybody from Georgia and Florida and South Carolina? Y'all know what I'm talking about. Just 'cause you in L.A. Come on, let's do it like we used to do it.

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Thank you, Jesus.

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4: Alvin Brooks, born on May 3, 1932. Brooks dedicated more than 70 years to serving Kansas City, Missouri. In 1954, he made history as one of the city's first black police officers, breaking barriers and building bridges between law enforcement and the community. In the wake of the 1968 unrest following the assassination of Dr. Martin Luther King Jr., Brooks was called to lead. He created and directed Kansas City's first human relations department, bringing unity to a divided city. He later founded the Ad Hoc Group Against Crime in 1977, an organization that works today to reduce violence and support families. In 2010, he was appointed to the Kansas City Board of Police Commissioners, eventually becoming its president. Alvin Brooks is more than a leader. He is a legacy.
3: 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Gates Barbecue, a Kansas City tradition, serving Kansas City for 80 years, and Gospel 1590, 106.1 FM.
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0: 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Now for the latest info on what's happening to our families. How are we going to let diabetes destroy us? This is Plain Talk About Diabetes. And here's your host, Janice Nana Nunley, and her husband, Jim Granddad Nunley.
1: Hey, this is Jim Granddad Nunley, and I'm here with the wonderful and foremost, never wrong, Janice Nana Nunley. Hello, Nana.
2: Hello there, Jim.
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2: And more.
1: And we're here every Monday at 1 p.m. right here on Gospel 1590. And we've got some good shows coming up for you, but we got a especially good one today because we're going to ask this lady, Simone Carroll. We're going to ask her, what did she do to get down there at Union Station?
2: Yeah,
1: with the World Cup. That's right. That's what we're going to talk about.
2: All right.
1: And you're going to ask her about them airlines.
2: Oh, man. I'm telling you, I was so impressed.
1: You know, but when we went down there, did you go straight to the airlines or did you go through the big archway that led to the airlines?
2: No, I didn't go through the big archway. I was going for what I was going for, and that was the earrings.
1: And what impressed you about the earrings?
2: The thing that I was impressed about the earrings was that the females that made the earrings were African American young ladies, and they and the one that I bought two pair from, the stones were actually from Africa.
1: And you know what? You're kind of a sexist because, you know, like I didn't ever see gender. I just saw the young people in there. That's what I want to ask her about. What did she go through to get all the young people down there? And what did she do to get into Union Station with the crowd?
2: Up front. They were the first people that you saw.
1: First, oh, so you make that. And we're going to ask her about that.
2: Okay.
1: Because that's the kind of stuff that I'm interested in. I know you're interested in the earrings, but I'm interested in that.
2: Well, I was interested in the fact that the young people, the young females, And there were some young men down there too, but the young black kids, what I want to do is when they're out there trying, I want us to help them. I want us to let them know that we appreciate them because they're not only our future, they're what's going on right now.
1: Right.
2: And it's good to see them trying to climb the ladder.
1: The future is getting blurry. It's more like the press future, kind of like the present and the future together.
2: Mm-hmm.
1: Because it's, you know, I've never seen an age where kids were allowed to grow up. We thought it was bad economically where kids went to work early and picked cotton and whatever. But now, in terms of doing things, in terms of leadership, they're right there in it.
2: And that's good. That's a good thing.
1: I mean, me and you are both in our 80s, I guess. So we have to say that kind of carefully.
2: Oh, great. Let's go ahead and get her home.
1: Okay, no, I want to talk about it first.
2: Oh, okay. Go ahead, Jim.
1: Yeah, now, what's impressive about you about Simone Carroll? What else are you going to ask her?
2: I'm just impressed, and not only impressed, but pleased to see a young lady knowing what she's doing and doing what she's doing.
1: And knowing what she's doing and doing what she's doing.
2: Right. I'm so impressed.
1: Okay, well, I wonder what it took you. Do you think the name was in there somewhere, the name's Pearls? Is that magic?
2: Well, no, I think the fact that, I don't care what your name is, you know, if you've got it and you're willing to work for it, she just didn't walk up there and say, I'm a curl and it's going to happen. She had to have the education and the training, and I'm sure the fact that she had family people in her life doing things helped. But I think she did what she did the work.
1: Yeah, well, we're down here in Atlanta, Georgia now, and we're going to have on Simone Carroll here in a minute, who's going to tell us all about how she got into the World Cup configuration down there at Union Station. We're going to ask her about that, but we'll find out a lot about her life, too. So bring on, man.
2: You go ahead. You're the man.
1: Honey, I'm the man. I'm the man when I'm supposed to be the man. When you say, you like that Brother Vic.
2: Don't make me take it back, Jim. Go on now. I'll let you take front seat. Now.
1: Yeah.
2: Go on, drive the car.
1: No, Brother Vic is listening. Brother Vic.
2: Get the young lady on.
1: Please. All right. Now, ladies and gentlemen, we present to you the Executive Director of the Prospect Business Association, Simone Carrolls. Hi, Simone. How you doing?
3: Hey, everybody. How are you doing today? I'm good.
2: Just a little hot, but I'm good.
1: Yeah, well, we're down here in Georgia, and
3: it's 92.
1: It's 92 already down here, so we know what you mean when you say hot. But anyway, we're proud to meet you and proud to get to know you. But more importantly, we're proud, feel like you're family because your name has been around a long time. How you deal with that name, Curls? Do you deal favorably with it, or is it a blessing or is it a curse, or what did kids say to you or whatever? Tell us about that.
2: It's definitely a blessing. I can't be more proud of my grandfather, Fred A. Curls. And he taught us a lot. And so those are the things that, drive me and that drive my family, values, giving back, the community, and doing just all the things that we've always done. And so that's just a value set for us. To whom much is given, much is definitely,
1: required.
2: Yes. And so therefore, that's what we do, and that's what we've always done, and that's what we know.
1: You know, I used to, talk to your mother a lot, when she was real, real active in the movement, just before she started becoming a professor out there at Penn Valley. And we used to have an expression, like we'd meet, we'd face a problem and we'd ask her, what would Jesus do? And we carried that discussion on for 25 or 30 years. Same discussion. We never varied, and no matter what we were in. So you remind me a lot of your mother, but
2: She is definitely wonderful.
1: Really do. Yeah, because
2: and so just
1: are,
2: just trying to carry that legacy forward.
1: Well, I know. You're good at it. You're good at it. But I'm just saying, eventually we're going to get around to talking about the Union Station, Janice. What brought you so up for it? Because you were easy to get along with the whole rest of the day once you were down there.
3: Well, the thing that I was just impressed with the young people, the entrepreneurs, the young women particularly that were down there. And I was really wanting to get some earrings and to walk right in there and find that you had a couple of young ladies that's what they did. They created earrings that just made me so happy. But the thing that made me more happy than anything is that I have lived long enough that I want to show the young people that if they do it, we'll support them. And if they were making earrings, if there's any way I could buy them, I would. But I bought them because they were that good.
1: How did you get them young people down there, Simone?
2: Wow. Supporting business. I am from, a business family. And so working with the businesses and making sure that they have everything that they need is just, what I do. The city came up with this program, and so it cost a lot of money. And so wanting our businesses to participate, I went out and I raised about $75,000. And so that was for the space. That was for the build-out. And so all our businesses had to do was just focus on their product. And so bringing them in, making sure that they had everything that they need. And these are people that are really, really, really on it. These are a lot of business owners that this is all they do. And so being able to take that burden off of them just so they can focus on them, their product. And so that's what we did. We moved them in there, and they have been just doing it. And so just standing up and just realizing that pulling all of the supports that I have to be able to make this happen for the businesses. We actually serve 70% women-owned businesses. That's just how it happened.
1: Well, but you made it happen, and I want to make sure that Dr. Mars gets called out because she told me to call you and get something started here.
2: And Dr. Marge is amazing.
1: She is. She's low key, but but high operating.
3: Yes.
1: You know, low key and high operating. I mean, she operates at a level beyond what most of us can.
3: And she's one of those people, if she takes a step, you take a step behind her, you will not be sorry.
1: Yeah.
3: She's
1: kind of like you, Jim.
3: She's all about quality and being good and moving things forward.
1: Are you talking about yourself?
4: Absolutely, yeah. She is.
3: I'm talking about Dr. March, and I hold on to her hand, so yeah, it's okay. I'll take some credit.
1: Anyway, we're talking to Dr. Simone Curls, who is a member of a family, a business family that's been in this community probably as long as we've been here, 60 years.
3: Mm-hmm.
1: And, you know, we remember when they operated at 51st in Cleveland. That was way back.
4: That was back. Now you're taking me back.
1: Well, I know. And I don't want to embarrass you and ask you how old you are.
4: No, but that's
1: You were a little girl at that point.
4: Mm-hmm.
1: So, but anyway, we're proud to see you. But Janice has asked a good question. Like, what did you go through to get all these young people involved in that affair that happened down at Union Station? Or that is happening down at Union Station?
4: Down at Union Station. So the Prospect Business Association, we work with about, in 2025, we worked with about 2,900 businesses. They came in for at least one service. And so at that point, we were ready, you know, just really ready to get them up and going. And so really asking them, you know, did they want to participate? This is an amazing opportunity. FIFA World Cup only comes around one time, and really trying to make sure that our businesses were there, that they were represented, and they had the ability to make money like everybody else is doing. And so that's what we did. And really being able to get a group together, they were ready, they were prepared. They have an absolutely amazing product. And so we put it together. We put the call out to the businesses that we serve. And those were the ones that, you know, stood out and they came forward. But more importantly, again, making sure that our businesses were on the world stage, trying to make it happen and to have the opportunity to make money just like everybody else did. That is so important to me.
1: Well, that's why we listened to Dr. Mars, because we wanted to know, what did the Prospect Business Association do to get on that world stage down there at Union Station and be again and have the opportunity to sell their wares just like any other entrepreneur in Kansas City.
3: And the wares were top quality. The first pair of earrings I bought, a lady that she, you know, created, was made of stones, and they were just beautiful. I was looking for something in green, and she was able to give me some, she didn't give them to me, I bought them, because they were just beautiful. But the second lady that I bought some earrings from, when she told me, well, they were beautiful anyway, and I told her what colors I was looking for, purple and green, and she happened to have some with that color. But when she told me those stones were actually from Africa, man, my heart melted. But they were beautiful.
4: Mm-hmm.
3: So I'm just so, those are going to be my prize jewelry, because they were quality.
1: All right, let me tell you.
4: Oh, absolutely. I mean, these are businesses that are ready. These are businesses that, you know, that have been, you know, in the museums, that have been on, you know, TV shows, that have done exceedingly and exceptional things, and that are truly about business. And they understand what business means.
3: Well, you could tell the jury was so pretty, all of it was so nice, that I didn't care what race you were, or anything. If you was a female, mm-hmm. like an earring, there was no way you were going to walk in there and see any of those earrings that you didn't buy. So I ended up buying three pair.
4: Well, we thank you for that.
3: Yeah, I am a penny pincher, but I was ready to buy those earrings. They were that beautiful.
1: But let me tell everybody, we're listening and talking to Dr. Simone Curls, a longtime representative of a business here in Kansas City, had a real estate business, and she's a descendant. But more importantly, she's the executive director of the Prospect Business Association, which is a collection of businesses up and down, and not only confined to Prospect area. And I just got to belch out the question, what she did personally to make sure that these young entrepreneurs were represented down there in Union Station.
5: Yeah.
1: Historical moment.
5: Right.
1: What did you do?
5: She raised that money.
1: What did you, she said she raised that money, and then 75,000.
4: Yes, I raised money. Yes, you
1: and
4: know,
1: what else did you do?
4: I raised money. I pulled together sponsors, some of the corporations, and I just told everybody, here's what I want to do. We keep talking about helping and supporting, then I need to see boots on the ground. You know, I need to see your support. And they came through. And so those partnerships were key as well. And we talk about building wealth, but I like to take it just a one step further. How about creating wealth? Like, so let's create it so we can build on it so that we can leave it for our family and to build that legacy. So hopefully through everything that we do, we are helping to create that wealth. We have got to do this. It is so very, very, very, you know, urgent for us to do so.
1: Well, I tell you what, I hadn't met you prior to the Saturday, but everything I've heard about you has been true. But once I opened up and said I was going to meet you or work with you on a project, I mean, people just came out with glowing comments. How did you grow up here in Kansas City? Or what did you do special to get all these things done besides raise money and coordinate well? What else did you do?
4: I heard you say grow up in Kansas City, and you talked about the Curls family, which I am from and proud to be from. But my grandfather, my family, nothing was given to us. Nothing is owed to anybody. You have to, my grandfather would say, find a way or make a way. You got to get out there and hustle. Now, don't hustle backwards, but you got to get out there. You know, education is key. That was a mandate for all of us. And really, if it's something that you want, you go for it. And no may just mean not right now. And so how do we continue to pull everything that I was raised with, the value set, the morals, you know, coupled with everything else together to be able to help others and to run this organization and to really be able to help the businesses not just start, but they must sustain and grow. Nobody goes into business to fail. And so how do we continue to scale these businesses and to grow these businesses and to give them the opportunities necessary like everyone else has?
1: Okay, well, that is a good statement there. And I tell you what, I scanned the people when I made this announcement on my Facebook page. I scanned the number of people who responded. And one of those persons was a third district at large. Councilwoman Melissa Hasley. Are you all good friends?
4: Yes. Mm-hmm. I know her well.
1: She's very supportive, and I've learned about Melissa over time. Met her here. You know, she's a tremendous mother. You know, Addison is lucky, and you're kind of, you know, and it's almost like saying that the luckier you are with mothers, the better your opportunities are, the better you're likely to be succeeding. Would you agree with that?
4: Absolutely. I have an absolutely amazing supporting mother, and there wasn't anything that she wouldn't do. However, again, you got to work for it. You got to understand the meaning of this good old-fashioned hard work, grit, and grind to be able, that coupled with, you know, the supports of people, that couple with the support of like-minded people, that goes far, far. Third District has been very supportive. PBA is in the third district. I would also like to shout out the fifth district, because Prospect Corridor spans both the third and the fifth district, although we do serve the entire region. So that is Kansas City, Missouri, and Kansas City, Kansas.
3: Well, one thing I'd like to just put in here right now is, if any of you good people out there are listening, please go down to Union Station and support this project, please.
1: Yeah, well, I think it's about time now to give you kudos. And we're thankful and grateful that you talk about the family and friends in high places and whatever. But you also said something earlier that caught my attention, and that was that you were moving along the way with support for family, always kind of keeping you going and whatever. Say that again so we kind of get that in our thoughts. Will you?
4: Talking about my family?
1: Yes.
4: Family support?
1: How important family is and values.
4: Family values for me are the foundation for which, I operate from. Understanding communication, teamwork and transparency, integrity, accountability, all of those things that actually, from my perspective, that matter, that make you who you are. And so how do I take all of those family values and all of those things that I've learned and be able to help and to give back? And so that's just what my makeup is. That is my fiber, and being able to take that and move forward and to be able to help these businesses to move forward. With the Prospect Business Association, I'm very proud of the businesses that we serve. We have businesses that are actually national businesses. And just to see the businesses continue to grow based upon their plan, you must have a plan to move forward. You must have a plan. You cannot loan yourself out of debt, right? And so what is your plan? How do you move forward? How are you strategic in meeting your goals? And so those are things that we do when we work with the businesses, understanding their financials, understanding how to actually do business. What does that back office look like? What are their financials looking like? How do they partner? How do they grow? And so taking everything that is a family set, everything that I've learned, and pouring that back into, my company, to be able to help and to propel these businesses forward and create wealth.
3: How long are they going to be down at Union Station, the company, the businesses that you have working down at Union Station? How long are you guys going to be down there?
4: We have two more weeks, so this week and next week. And a week is Thursday through Sunday. Now, the hours of operation Thursday and Sunday are from 12 to 6. And then Friday and Saturday, the hours are 10 to 6.
3: Okay.
1: So far you've done well. Would that be accurate?
4: I'm sorry?
1: I say so far you've done well. The businesses have done well.
4: Yes, the businesses have done well, and that is based upon the revenues generated. And so also we have a planning session and we sit and talk about each and every business's strategy and everything that they need. We are excited. We are seeing so many people want to see more. So if you have not been down there, please come down and just talk to the businesses and just meet with them.
3: Okay.
4: And
3: now
4: so
3: there's more than jewelry. There's more than jewelry down there.
4: Yes.
3: Can you mention
4: there's
3: some other things?
4: There's more than jewelry. There is art. We have partnered with the African American Artist Collective. There is art. There is jewelry. Cherry Co., Rissa's Artistic Design, the KC Candle Company, Top Notch Vegan Vittles, Jeremy Wilcox is an artist. Jeremy Bell is an artist. Anita Easterwood is an artist. Jason Piggy. And there are so many more. So come down and see us.
1: Okay, so Prospect Business Association represents how many businesses, or how many businesses are in the association?
4: We served last year 2,900 businesses.
3: Whoa, that's awesome.
4: Yeah, so we have business. Yeah, we served 2,900 businesses last year. And so that was business coaching, you know, financial assistance, marketing, training, loan readiness, loan prep, getting into the supplier diversity, working with various, you know, companies.
3: What's the name of your company? You said you have a company, but you didn't give us the name. What's the name of your company?
4: Prospect Business Association. I'm sorry.
3: Okay. That's what we have to look up. Prospect Business Association. Okay.
4: Yes, ma'am. Yes, ma'am.
3: Under your name?
4: Simone Curls, with the Prospect Business Association.
3: Okay.
1: All right. Well, we're gonna get back to you, and will you promise to come back on at the end of the two more week session?
3: Just let us know how you did.
1: Let us know how you do that. And whatever.
4: Oh, absolutely. Yes, I will. And thank you so much for having me.
1: Well, it was so pleasant to talk to you down there. We only promised we would look through, and then we kind of got caught up in the moment.
3: We really did. It was awesome. So what you're doing is very much worthwhile. And I'm again, pleading with the people in the community, not just black people, but white people, anybody that wants to go down there, you will not be disappointed because it's awesome.
1: And I'm just still curious how you got that position, because when you walk through that archway.
3: You guys are in the front.
1: Right, you're right up there in the front. How'd you get that position?
4: I worked really hard.
3: Hey, you don't have to tell all your secrets. Because Jim Nunley
4: worked really hard. I worked really hard, Mr. Nunley. I worked really hard.
3: All right.
1: All right. Well, Brother Vic, you got anything to say there, Brother Vic?
3: Brother Vic, if you get a chance to go down there, take some of your buddies down, because it's worthwhile.
5: Okay. I ain't got too much to say to Mr. Nunley, because he already got me, you know, a little earlier. But, you know, I'll let you get him, Nana.
1: We're gonna bring
3: I got you back. Don't worry about it.
5: Okay. All right.
1: He's the Hempstead King of the nation.
3: Yeah.
1: You know, he's going to make America great again by being the Hempstead.
3: I told you, Brother Vic, it takes Jesus and two angels for me to deal with Jim Jim.
5: I already know.
3: It's okay.
5: I already know.
3: It's okay.
1: We've been talking to Simone Curls.
3: And you know what? One time I asked Jesus for some help, and Jesus said, you got to get one of the angels to help me, because even I need a break.
5: Exactly.
3: Now, when Jesus needs a break, it's serious.
5: See, Mr. Nunley, I'm telling you, you know, you talk about me, but you better do what Nana says.
1: Anyway, we're going to do what Nana says and make sure that Simone Curls comes back and visit with us at the end, maybe 2 weeks later or 3 weeks later. And we're so happy to support you. But more importantly, you've got a good name, a good family, and a good working commitment. And that should make you excellent for this city.
3: We're proud of you.
1: So we're proud of you.
4: Thank you so much.
3: Okay, Brother Vic, we're going to get off like you told us.
1: All right, we've been talking to Dr. Simone Curls from the Prospect Business Association, which she said she represented 2,900 businesses.
3: That's a lot.
1: That's a whole lot. And she got the position of getting down there in Union Station and making some money for those businesses. And so our hats are off to you, Simone. But more importantly, we want to have you back in a little while here. After it's all
4: and
1: over.
4: I'll come back.
3: Okay,
4: thank
3: so
4: you
3: we
4: so want to
3: say thank you and goodbye, Brother Vic.
5: All right, Nana, you just keep him under control. All right.
3: All right, I'm working with Jesus, so I got a good partner and two angels, so we'll get it done.
5: Okay, Mr. Nelly, you heard that, didn't you?
1: But I'm adding Simone Curls to my list. I'm going to get on her list. We're going to defeat you, Hen Peckers.
5: Oh, see? See?
3: Brother Vic.
5: All right,
3: hey,
5: now.
3: Hang up on him.
2: Thank
3: hang
2: you,
3: up on him.
5: All right, now. Appreciate
1: thank
5: y'all.
1: Thank you, Simone.
3: Bye-bye.
2: All right. Thank you. Bye-bye.
0: 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If you know anything about unresolved shootings, murders, or violent crimes, contact the TIPS hotline at 816-474-TIPS. That's 816-474-TIPS. 816-474-8477. 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If you have information about any crime or have witnessed any violence, call 816-474-TIPS. That's 816-474-TIPS. 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

0: smile. Wait a minute. Bro, you didn't tell me. My bad. I knew I was signaling you to cut it off. Hey, listen, I know y'all loving that song, but I got super guests in the building. And Kirk Franklin, you good? And you great, but these men in the building right now, they are some of the greatest. And it's the work that they put in. And I really had to cut that short. I know, but I needed to let some of it play to get y'all in the groove. I know God is working, so I smile. Y'all tune into the Osco Bowden Show. Shout out to Granddad and Nana Nunley for all that y'all doing. And I definitely gotta give a shout out to the Carter Broadcast family and staff for all that they do. It's a lot of work to go on behind the scenes that you all don't see. And so we have to really talk about what that looks like. And to me, there are a couple of superheroes in the building, along with my brother, Will. He came in. I'm so thankful because we haven't talked to him in a while. You know, he got that little voice. But he's here. He is here in the building. Man, one of y'all need to grab that mic because y'all got to introduce yourselves, man. Tell us who you are, Brother Sean. Come on, man. You know we go back 90 decades.
1: What's
0: baby.
1: Up, Bo? Hey, so Brother Sean Akridge with Link, Local Investment Commission. Glad to be on your show. Ready to have a real conversation about the difference we make in the lives of young people in Kansas City.
0: Yeah, and families, though.
1: And families. Yeah,
0: y'all do it all.
1: Young people.
0: And what's your role?
1: I'm director of community engagement for Link, our 54 sites, and all the work we do beyond the school sites.
0: Wait a minute, hold on. How many sites?
1: 54. 5-4. 5-4. You know, I keep it straight as 54th Street Bar and Grill. That's how I remember it. But we're 54 sites, and we'll talk more about that. But I got my main man here with me today.
2: Hey, Osco, I'm Steve McClellan. I'm the most tenured person at Link, so I've been with Link for over 30 years. I'm the community engagement specialist, and what we do is engage. What we came to do, what we do is serve.
0: Right.
2: So Link serves in several different capacities, but we'll be talking to you today about how we serve.
0: Yeah, man. Hey, listen. Vince, come on, you in the building, bro. You can't just leave yourself out. That's why we got the mic over there too. By you.
3: I might not serve to that capacity, but I serve too.
0: He said, I ain't got 54 sites.
3: But for the most part, I'm here to take it in and learn how I can be a better man or a better father, a better grandfather.
0: Better servant.
3: Yeah, better servant. Not just to my kids, but kids in general.
0: Yeah. Power move, man. Yeah, I love that. Move. I love
3: Thank
0: that.
3: You. Thank you.
0: I love that, man. And matter of fact, just for the sake of us getting going on this, Sean, grab that mic. Just it won't pull too far, but when we talk, hey, y'all know how I am, Vic. I'll be like, lean into the mic. Talk to me.
4: You know.
0: But talk to them while you're talking to me. You know what I mean?
4: Get close to that mic.
0: I almost got Steve talking. He like, yeah, what we doing, man? I'm about to get your mouth back on that mic, brother. Y'all know. Hey, this is the Osco Bowden Show. That's why it's called the Osco Bowden Show. You know we go raw. We ain't taking no notes. We didn't do no rehearsals. It's just purely what God has put on our heart to do and say. And that's all we know. That's all I know how to do it, man.
4: The Osco freestyle.
0: I done took out the notepad. Y'all see it's blank. I just grab it just because it's a mental thing. I let my spirit do the writing, and then after that, I just let God flow.
1: The tabla rasa.
0: That's it. And there's two men that are special guests of mine, and then my third brother. These men truly are men of, I could say this, men of God. And you know they men of God because of the work that they put in. That, to me, is what's most important. Anytime a man put in work, and let me say this. Anytime a man see young people's values, Vic, is what I'm talking about.
4: Right.
0: When you see the value of children, you can't do nothing but walk with God. I don't care about your past. Everybody got some junk in their past.
4: Right.
0: Because don't try to be perfect. When you try to be perfect, that means you don't need God. And I never want to be in a position where I feel like and think I don't need God.
4: No, you bigger.
0: Yeah. But what I can do for all the destruction that I caused through my life, now look at me now. So right. You can talk about me yesterday. They can talk about us, Steve. They can talk about us, Sean. Will, they can talk about us, right? Vic, they can talk about us, but guess what? Look at me now, though.
4: Right.
0: That's what I'm trying to tell you. And what happens is the me now, Sean, you shining so much light that everybody want to remember when your light was dim. Steve, you shine so much light. Everybody want to talk about your dim light. Same thing, Will. They want to talk about your dim light, where you was. Remember you used to be. Nah, look at me now, though.
4: Right.
0: And that's the thing that we got to talk about. If you talk about me right now, oh, it's a whole nother plethora. Is that, can I say that? A whole nother plethora.
4: Hey, Sean. My intern up, in here. What's up, my what's intern up? Was in here. She was just saying that same
0: what?
4: Thing. Just
0: I gotta saying, see my brother.
4: Like get away from all that past and worry about the future. Yep.
0: Tell him again, mm-hmm. Say what?
4: Don't worry about the past. Check me out right now or in the future.
0: Exactly.
4: I got you.
0: No games played, man. I call that NGP. No games played. That is gang sign. That's God sign. We don't have time to play games because there's too much work to do and too many young people dying, right? Young people losing their mamas to domestic violence. We got young people who died from starvation, been locked in closets. And how dare us charge young people with the life that they was born into, right? So, Sean, why this work? Because I know you could, Sean, you a smart dude.
1: Man, appreciate
0: and,
1: that.
0: And I've always loved your work ethics. I love how you go hard and you not afraid to partner. And Sean don't even, hey, watch this, Steve. Sean don't even try to take the light. He will set it up and sit in the background, man. So I'm telling you, I know when God is walking with a man.
1: Yeah, so it's about the results. It's about families. It's about kids. It's about, you talked about the past and knowing where you come from. But you got to know where you come from to make a difference in where you're going. If you want others to follow, you got to tell your story. So I'm a Kansas City boy, 3rd District, born and raised, proud 3rd District boy. Born across the street. Born. I got to, you know, once I get going, you got to stop me. Sometimes still waters go deep. But born at the old St. Joseph Hospital right now.
0: What? Okay.
1: Born at the old St. Joseph Hospital, Linwood, 31st and Prospect. It used to be a hospital there. 16 years later, my first job was at the old Country Mart grocery store.
0: Oh.
1: A month ago, we just celebrated, and your guest last week, I believe.
0: Yes.
1: You know, was from the new market over there, United
0: that's
1: Market.
0: That's right. Miss so, Helen, so shout out.
1: Third
0: shout
1: District's
0: out.
1: Always been a big part of who I am, and giving back to the third is just really, really been important, you know. And so I've been blessed to be in a position, as soon as I got out of school at UMKC, to be in a position when I got out of UMKC to go straight to work, first for the Kansas City School District for a couple of years as a kind of a reading specialist to help students who were struggling with reading. Mm-hmm. Then something about Link, somebody at Link. Tim Decker was his name, actually. He used to work with Link. Now he's kind of moved on and retired. But, saw the work I was doing over at McCoy Elementary, not even there anymore. McCoy over 1524 White. Oh, it's a park now. So I said, we want you to come be a part of Link.
0: See, son, I'm upset, man. I thought you was 23, 24 years old, man. You talking about hospitals that are no longer there, man.
1: I know, been gone for decades,
0: you know. Look at Steve. Yeah.
1: But hey, that's, you know, yep. But I mean, through that journey and coming to work for Link, I'm going on, this will be 30 years for me. But in November, it'll be 30 years with Link. And so they kept me around to do the good and to do the work that I fell in love with, don't you know what I'm saying? And so early on, we didn't have the before and after program. And I don't know how deep you want me to go into it now, but early on, it was...
0: And we got time. We're going to go back and forth.
1: Okay, yeah. But so that's always meant a lot to me. And, you know, giving back however it meant.
0: Okay.
1: Giving back however it meant, you know, and through my work, you know, with Link, another part of my history is the coaching, too. The coaching I've done, both as the girls' head coach at Van Horn High School, Northeast High School, and the 15 summers I put in as a KC Premier AU basketball coach.
0: Yeah,
1: 16,
0: man.
1: That's been a big part of my life. And seeing my former players now giving back, being, you know, fathers, being coaches, doing incredible things. And, I mean, it makes me proud.
0: Okay, listen. Y'all know me. My man Steve knocked over the microphone with his glasses. I got Brother Shiner here tapping on the table, so you know when y'all hear something tapping, that's Shine. I'm talking to my online people right now, though.
1: Right.
0: Go ahead, bro. Steve, do your thing. But listen, I'm in the midst with family. I love these men, so we're gonna just tell it like it is. You know what I'm saying? We're gonna tell it like it is.
2: So Oscar, I'm born and raised Kansas City, Missouri. I grew up on 16th in Brooklyn. Me and my brother both. I went to St. Joseph Hospital. I was born at St. Joseph Hospital, but I also went to St. Joseph's, the school itself. I went to Attucks. I went to Central High School, and I graduated from Southwest.
0: Mm-hmm.
2: So,
0: and y'all know he did the same thing Sean did. So, they can't help it, man. When men are talking, we got to tap on something.
2: So when I left, I went to college on full ride scholarship, athletic scholarship. So I went to Lincoln University. So I'm alumni of Lincoln.
4: Hell you?
2: Yes, sir.
0: Oh, man.
2: So Vic,
0: let's say AC. Can we get some air here?
2: So, you know, when I came back to Kansas City, and I started working for Link, what I loved was we were able to forge our own way. We created everything from the beginning. We would meet people on the street.
0: What?
2: On the street and start building relationships right there. So when we started doing that, we started building councils and stuff made up of those people. And so it was easy for me to engage in the Kansas City community because I'm born and raised Kansas City. All my people was in Kansas City, third and fifth district.
0: Yeah.
2: I went to so many schools that I knew everybody. By the time I got to college, I knew people everywhere. I mean, you know, and what we used to do, when you grow up like that and you see people that look like you, everybody look like you.
0: Yeah.
2: I didn't know anybody that went to college, though. So I made sure I was going to go. My mother and father didn't go to school. But when I came back, I started giving back because time is priceless. It's the only thing you cannot pay for and you can't ever get it back. So
0: that's
2: the
0: real
2: question is, what you going to do right now?
0: That's real, man.
2: Mm-hmm.
0: That's real. That's deep, though. I'm going to turn this a little bit.
2: Okay.
0: That way we can talk, though, too. But let me ask you, both of y'all brothers, this, man. Sean, you know, as well. But why this work? With all that y'all could do, you know, either one of y'all can kick that out. But why this work?
2: Let me say that I didn't know that this was going to be the path that I was going to go down. I started off in business, and I ended up at Link. But as God would have it.
0: Hold on, say that one more time.
2: As God would have it.
0: There you go, that's all. One more time?
2: As God would have
0: it. Yes, sir, yes, sir.
2: Because you think it's be your will, but it be His will. So the real situation is He put us in a position where your job is to serve. You feeding your family by serving.
0: That's right.
2: You taking care of your mother and your father by serving.
0: Mm.
2: That's what we do.
0: In your community.
2: And look, let me tell you something.
0: By serving.
2: Me and Sean and I are community engagement specialists.
0: Mm-hmm.
2: Our job is to engage. So when we deal with you, Sean mentioned being a coach. I was a coach too after I was an athlete.
0: Mm.
2: But being a coach means you deal with young people face to face, one on one, and you can talk directly into their hearts, right into their spirit.
0: Yeah.
2: All you gotta do is look them in the eyes and say what you mean and mean what you say.
0: Mm. That's deep.
2: So I got three children. They're 14 months apart. But I tell them I love them every day, and I've been telling them since they were younger, but I don't play. I mean what I say, and I say what I mean. We're not friends. No. I'm your father. You're my daughter or my son. And so you know what? I love them just like that. It's your job to protect them, just like God protects you. So most of the bad stuff that would befall us, it would happen.
0: Yeah.
2: But you know why it doesn't happen? Because
0: mm-hmm.
2: God's giving you favor. So you've been walking around with a shield over you all this time. So it's your job to plant seeds.
0: Oh, yeah. All day, man. You know, I tell people you get three gifts. And there are definitely three gifts that God give us. And one of them is the gift of tilling, the gift of planting. Cause somebody got to dig the hole and plant. And then the gift of watering. Everybody don't want to till. See, it takes a special type of individual who can do all three very well. Everybody want to water, you know, because you don't have to get the ox. You know, back in the day, they had to use that ox or that bull. Go on and have it going to till that soil. Now they got these machines they use, but still people don't want to do it. People rather water. Put the little thing down, turn the hose on, and water. I'm watering it. Look at me, mama. But a seed planter and a tiller, because a tiller is one who breaks the soil.
2: Yes, right.
0: And the hardest part about what they say, you got a hard head. Well, that boy here, his head, you got a hard head. Till the soil. Because that means you got to pull up all those weeds because they're going to choke out everything that you didn't plant it. And problem is, a lot of people are waterers. They want to plant seeds on top of weeds. Sean, Steve, Will. They want to plant. That's what they want to do. And I'm saying, no, you have to till the soil. And if you don't want to till the soil, pull them and put them, find a tiller.
1: Yeah, definitely.
0: And you two have been tillers. And seed planters, and y'all go back and water it. See, some people just want to go one time. Mm-hmm. They don't want to go back, and that's part of the problem. Oh, man, they don't listen to me. You haven't even took the time to see what kind of weeds you're dealing with.
2: Oscar, when you see them, you looking at you.
0: That's what
2: you are looking at yourself.
0: Vic, where the sound effects at, man? You should have boom something.
4: I should have had the claps.
0: Can I get a? Can I get a?
4: I might have to have the claps at least.
0: Hey, do that one, something, man. I mean, for real, cause that was it. That was it.
2: Mm-hmm. See, if you walk off into the neighborhoods we walk off into with fear, you don't need that job.
0: Mm.
2: Because the people that you're looking at that you fear so much was you when you were that young.
0: Mm.
2: Do you fear you? I don't have that fear. That fear is not in me.
0: Because I don't see myself as an animal.
2: Our family still live there.
0: That's right.
2: I walk me shining, I'll get out the car and go walk any day. And when they see you, you know what they say? Mm. Hey, brother, how you doing?
0: That's
2: hey,
0: right.
2: Hey, OG, how you doing? Mm. And I say, hey, man, how you doing? And you look them in the eye and do it. Even when they might not feel comfortable enough to look you in the eye, you look them in the eye anyway.
0: Exactly.
2: Because the eyes are the windows to the soul. You can look right into them.
0: Mm.
2: And you can just say, Oscar, how you doing?
0: Yeah, make them look up at you.
2: Hmm?
0: Ooh, I had some young boys that was like that, and he would never look me in the eye. I say, hey, man, do you have a man in your life? He was like, nah. He just hold his head down and reach his hand out and shake your hand. And I said, look, man, look me in the eye, bro. It's okay. And I said, you don't have nothing to hide because you were not born in anything that was perfect yet. You know, and I think that's big, though. You know, I want to give a shout-out. I got to give a shout-out to Dave the God, Cupid, my fam, DeAndre. I see y'all on the live, man. And y'all got to remember, if y'all leaving messages, it kind of go a little slow. I'm working on it. I might have to get locked in, Vic, to the Wi-Fi here so I can start seeing these messages.
4: Good luck.
0: Dang. So, come on, Sean. Talk to us, man.
1: You know, we talk about, you know, I always say you got to grind before you can shine. You got to put in the work, and the grind is worth the shine. But you got to go in, you know, commit it, do the hard work. You know, and sometimes you got to, you know, sort of run it back. You know what I'm saying? You got to get it right before you can move on, but it's worth it.
0: Yeah.
1: You know, it's worth it. And so just the journey I've been throughout, you know, different link sites. We call them link sites. But the sites I've been at started off at Woodland, 7-Eleven Woodland. You know, and the work I put there for 9 years and the work I did there, you know, that was my foundation. I said that was a foundation for my career, being at 7-Eleven Woodland. You know, working with the boys and girls, with the students from, you know, the children from, you know, Wayne Minor, from Olive Park, you know, from Parker Square. So that's 9 years being around people. I see it being in an environment conducive to success. And so having the right leaders around you, having the right principals around you, the right school. We did a lot at that school, the school itself and with Link in those first 9 years of my journey. Then from there, I went on to high school. People often forget or don't realize Link does work with high schools too. So I kind of went from elementary to high school, never actually did in middle school. But I went from Woodland over to Northeast High School for a couple of years. And so the students who were there early on in my career were now in high school. So to be able to connect with them at the front end, then at the back end of their educational journey, then to be able to learn about Posse and work with Mr. Oscar Bolton, you know, under the leadership of Principal Vicky Murillo, who wanted you in, who had you in.
0: Yeah, that's
1: you know,
0: right.
1: And a shout out to Ms. Vicky Murillo, now the superintendent of the Independent School District. But her being a visionary to bring you in and to dedicate twice a week, seventh hour, posse time. And so, you know, what she worked with the school counselors, everybody had that group of 60 or so. Had Oscar Bolton, we were in auditorium, but that was their seventh period. Mm-hmm. So you need courageous leaders like that who are willing to do whatever it takes to reach those students. And Oscar, I mean, we can talk about the journeys back at Northeast too, and all the work you did. And I still see a lot of the former, you know, Vikings, my Lady Vikings. I coached the girls when I was over there, and also obviously I knew a lot of the fellas too on the basketball team, just the students in general. But just to see a lot of the Vikings over there and the work you did with them, and all the special moments twice a week, you know, and you coming in at lunchtime, spending time with them at lunchtime.
0: Man. So,
1: and then for us to be able to reconnect some 20 years later. You know, I remember 2 summers ago, Janet Miles Barty, who's our president, said,
0: "Shout out to her."
1: Shout out to Janet Miles.

0: to take them for granted and not let them realize their own power, their own strength. I mean, that to me is what's important. Here's the kicker. And I know everybody in the room got a little bit of this one. I'm at the school, and I'm not telling what high school. I've been looking for on Posse's logo, our old logo. There's this guy. He real big. He one of the largest Posse members ever, and he went to Central High School. And I always wondered where he was at. So I'm walking up to one of the schools I'm volunteering at. Here, this big old guy come walking out of the building with his 14-year-old son. And I said, man, I think I know you. He turned around and said, man, what's up, Mr. Osco? We talked, we hugged. Dude, to see him with his 14-year-old son, you know, some years later, like, dude, I never thought in my life that I would mentor somebody and then look up and see their children. I have Posse members whose parents were in the Posse. Like, Sean, that was like new to me, man. I really couldn't understand that.
1: So, Osco, you don't even remember how I met you.
0: Shout out to Ms. Morales. Beautiful. That's my daughter's grandmother. She's a strong woman. I don't play with her. You know what I'm talking about?
1: So, Osco, when I first met you, I was the site coordinator at Blenheim Elementary School. Me and Lee Bohannon were like this. Lee brought you over to Blenheim, and that's the day we met.
0: Yep.
1: And then we were doing real strong community work then.
0: That's right.
1: I mean, hard in Walnut Grove, Tribe Blenheim.
0: Yeah.
1: Me and Lee and I were East Meyer. We were all in the community.
0: Yeah.
1: And he said, Steve, I want you to meet this little brother, man. He's out here, Steve. And that's the day I met you. And you had your hair pulled back to a ponytail. You had the bottom part of it shaved off. And from that day on, me and you was really like this. Because I looked in your eyes and I knew you was serious about doing what you do. Because Lee knows I'm a serious person.
0: Yeah.
1: And so that day I asked you, so what do you do? You said, I'm a community activist. And you said it with spirit. Mm-hmm. I could feel your spirit. I'm not shocked that you are doing what you're doing right now because it was already there. I could see it then. Mm-hmm. It's just that now you're the more mature Osco.
0: Yeah.
1: That's all. And life does that.
0: Yeah, back then I probably was still possibly slapping people, Sean, Vic. You know what I'm saying? I don't know what I was on a little bit, but nah.
2: That was hood. That was just
0: hood. I brought the hood with me when I started working. Because, you know, we was doing the work at a time that the shootings was still going on. You know, they was still talking about, what's up, cuz? What's up, blood?
1: Osco, you remember how rough that neighborhood was.
0: I already know.
1: It changed after dark. When the sun went down, that neighborhood changed.
0: And I was still young, too. I wasn't like, I didn't start the work at 30. I came into business. Matter of fact, when I first started Posse, man, I was like 20 some years. The students came in the room like, where the teacher at? I'm like, I'm the teacher. They like, heck nah. And y'all know, I said, hey, everybody grab a seat. I said some choice words and we got down to business. And that's just the way it had to be, you mm-hmm. know, because I knew no matter what, these were young people, but young people at that time were very, very, very, very, very, very dangerous. And they had access to guns. And watch this, Sean. Our schools didn't have metal detectors back then.
1: No.
0: Vic, they didn't have no metal. Well, they didn't have metal detectors. You already know. So you don't know who had the guns. And even when the metal detectors came, they found so many guns outside of certain schools back in the 90s because by the time they started searching you, you just put the gun. Because most guys didn't carry the guns in the schools for somebody at school. It was on your trip home. And this is what I want people to get. When you're walking home and you can say, well, boy, you this, boy, you that. No, sir, no, ma'am. You don't know what it feel like to walk home and worry about getting jumped, shot at. You don't nobody know how many times my car got shot up. Don't nobody know how many times I had to duck. Nobody know how many times that I had to fight back. You don't know my walk. And I didn't choose it. I didn't say, ooh, I want to grow up and be in the gang. That was the last thing in my mind. I want to do so many other things, football and everything else. But when we get back, we're going to talk more about this because we're going to dive into some deeper. We're going to talk about some emotional stuff. We're going to lay it out because all of us have lost somebody that we work with in the past. And we're going to hear from Will, too. We'll be right back.
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3: Yeah.
4: Hey, you got, there we go, baby. That's what I'm talking about. Hey, look, hey, Steve's going to get used to it. He didn't see the red light come on.
5: Oh, we was in a flow.
4: They was in a flow.
5: Yeah, but, we was in a flow.
4: But those on live didn't miss nothing. They just started flowing. Steve was on it, though. But no. Steve, finish that, though. Okay. What were you saying?
5: We got to let the people know what we're talking about here. Because one of the most important things that I was listening to, because I'm a good listener, that's why I got 2 ears and one mouth, so I can listen more than I talk.
4: Mm-hmm.
5: And what I was listening to is about the seeds and the tilling of the soil. And in the Bible, it's a certain part in there where it talks about where the seeds fell upon the thorns and they was choked out. Or the seeds fell upon rocky soil and they wasn't able to grow because they didn't have nothing to root itself in. So as I sit here and I listen to you guys, it's like you guys break that soil. But as you said, though, you got to get rid of the weeds first in order for the soil to be tilled.
6: Right. So what you and I were talking about was anyone who's ever worked in a garden or worked in a yard, the first thing you do to get things where they actually produce is you got to get down to the soil. So the first thing you got to do is get rid of the weeds. You got to de-weed it, de-thatch it. Then you turn it over so that you can start seeing the richness of the soil. Exactly. Then you plant seeds after it's been tilled. So when Osco uses examples of planting seeds or being a tiller, a rototiller tills and it turns the soil so that you get the richness of the soil that's sitting down below the surface.
5: Mm-hmm.
6: So everything is ready to receive.
3: Mm-hmm.
6: Then when you plant the seeds, you got to cover it.
3: Right.
6: So when it rains...
4: And add to that, though, because sometimes people don't, sometimes some soil is so unenriched and it's so dead. Sometimes you have to till it and then fertilize it.
5: Mm-hmm.
6: Okay. Yes.
4: Because that's correct. The part that a lot of people miss out on. Well, I've been planting, I planted the seed, but it was unfertile soil.
6: That's right.
4: So sometimes you got to add that. And I just want to throw it in because people are getting that stuff.
6: No, Osco, you're right. Now, even to this day, I still cut grass, I still till because it's therapeutic for me.
3: Right.
6: It's like it's not really work for me, but I do it, right?
3: Mm-hmm.
6: But the example that you use, and that's biblical, because the process is the same.
3: Exactly.
6: You till, you plant, you water, and then when the sun hits it, the photosynthesis makes it grow.
4: Let me say this. Let me throw this in there for people, because I want people to really get this process. On what we're saying. So we're using a metaphor, yes. Right? But here's the problem. If you walk into a room full of people that call themselves T-Dog, T-Loke, Killer D, Old Dog, Young D-Dog, Goofy D, Knuckles, that means they're not being who they originally are. So that's why you have to till. So I till soil to find out what you really made of, who you really are. Homie, you're not Killer D. Your name Kevin Devontae Jones. And you ain't T-Dog. Your name Tyron Simmons. You know what I mean? Making up names. So now you getting them back to being. Once I remove my mask, see, that's what that's a mask. And see, we all grew up in a generation where Vic, you remember them old Band-Aids?
7: Oh, yeah.
4: Them old Band-Aids, you couldn't just take them back off.
7: Nah,
4: you had to soak them. I remember them Band-Aids, boy.
5: They had that super adhesive on it.
7: Yeah, the skin coming off.
4: Boy, you yanked that Band-Aid, got hair on it. You like, grandmother, leave that Band-Aid on there. Nope. It's okay, grandmother. Well, I got to clean that. No, please leave it on there. She's had to get that warm water on it, let it soak, Sean.
5: Yeah.
4: But see, this new Band-Aid, they just, you could take them off, put them back on. It's so lightweight, man. They got it so easy. You know, I think they got AI Band-Aids out now. You can just put your wound and take a picture of it and then put a Band-Aid on it and it heal. And then you can just, I don't know, I'm just making up something. But it sound right. It sound good. Old people, don't try to go use AI to heal your wounds. I'm just, that's just me talking. Do I got to read the disclaimer right quick? You know what I'm saying? The views and opinions is mine, not Carter Broadcast. But we all love young people. But my point is, in tilling the soil, it helps them remove the mask. And when you remove the mask, now you know who you represent. So if Sean is my dad, and let's say Steve is my uncle, and Will's my uncle, but and we are the McGillicuddies. I'm just gonna make that up. And I'm saying I'm calling myself Mo Dog, cause Mo Dog got to survive in the streets. So now I've been wearing that mask so long that it's become a part of me. You give a child a Batman outfit, guess what? They gonna think they Batman. You put them on a Superman outfit, Vic, they gonna try to jump off your roof and think they can fly. If you put them on Spider-Man, they gonna try to climb your wall, Sean. That's all I'm saying. And if you make them invisible, man, they gonna act like you can't see them, even though you looking right at them. I'm just saying. So boys are weird like that, but we use our imagination way different than girls do. And so if I start calling myself Scarface, if I start calling myself Dr. Death, or what EZ say, he the devil's son-in-law. See, now I'm getting to a thing, and really what I'm doing is, it's not that I'm tough. People, it's the rattlesnake syndrome. And remember I did that training on that, Sean, about the rattlesnake. If a rattlesnake really wanted to bite you, would it rattle his rattler? Because you don't see it yet. You're walking up on it. It go, shh, it shake that. What is it telling you? That's the warning sign. So when you see somebody... I remember the days when I used to have to walk a certain way, Steve, Sean. I'm walking down the street. I see that colors go by with them dudes in them wearing opposite color. I changed my heart. First, I'm walking like Urkel. Vic, I'm walking like Urkel. I see that colors come with them dudes in the opposite color, and I know they got guns on them. My whole walk changed. Now I'm walking like Lion King up in this mug, even though I'm scared. But I'm hoping that my face, my mean mug, and everything, I'm looking at these dudes like, I wish y'all would run up on me. But inside, I'm going, please, God, let this work. I don't want these dudes to trip with me because I don't even got no gun on me. I'm by myself. But guess what I realized? They didn't know I didn't have a gun, Steve. Mm-hmm. So I'm going to pretend like I have one, and it made them go right on by me. And I was like, whoo, thank you, God. Because if they would have just stopped and tested me, I'd have had to run. But that's the survival mode that I'm talking about. And when you can make me realize who I belong to, Reverend Lloyd Williams, Jerlene Williams, you know, the Bolden family, and then that made me realize everything I do affects my family. So what I did, I got away from the original people that made me, that sponsored me when we were little, because we went into survival mode. So when we talk about tilling soil, it's how do you get me to get back to my roots? And when you get me back to my roots, then I'll develop. You'll see me, my foundation will get straightened out. You know, you got that tree that lean this way, but you straighten them roots out, that tree will start going straight up. And this is the thing that we've been missing. And the problem with adults are, adults want you to automatically change when they teach you something. Sean, I love that face.
5: Can I add on to that?
4: Woo, go ahead, bro.
5: Okay. Now, we talked about the fertilizer. See, I like the analogy, but, you know, I have a different view on how I see things. And it's like, when you till the soil, you're bringing up the knowledge because you got to turn the dirt. You're bringing up the knowledge because you can't just throw the seed on there because it's the nonsense on top.
4: Mm-hmm.
5: That's where we was at.
4: Yeah, the nonsense.
5: And, yeah, and I did 20 years. I did 20 years.
4: Dead earth.
5: Yeah, I did 20 years. Yeah, that was dead time. Yeah. I did 20 years in the prison system. And I had no understanding or no concept until... my soil was tilled, and I came into a knowledge, but I had to till that soil. Now, the fertilizer is extra knowledge on top of that, just to give me that boost.
4: Yeah, because you was out.
5: When I fall short.
4: Your dead soil was thick, bro.
6: But sometimes you have to realize that.
4: Hey, hold on, Steve. I love his voice. I hear his voice. Sometimes you have to realize. Ladies, don't be trying to call up here and get his number. He married now.
5: he was. Sometimes you gotta realize.
4: We all got quiet.
7: The only thing that was missing was young brother.
4: Sean, did we get quiet?
6: sometimes. So what I was getting ready to say was that sometimes that line between prison and college is thin as fishing wire. All you got to do is make one wrong decision and it'll land you on either side of that fishing wire. Mm-hmm. Sure. Not that you deserve that any more than anybody else.
5: Yeah.
6: It's just that when you landed there, God took you through that process to get you where you are right
5: exactly.
6: now.
5: Exactly. Most definitely. Most definitely.
4: Everybody, speaking to the mic, bro.
6: Everyone is an individual. You have your path to get right here is going to look completely different than somebody else's. And that was your path.
5: Yeah, most definitely.
6: That's why it's so important that when we deal with young people, man, that they understand about the process of making decisions for you. Mm-hmm. Oscar can't take that test for you.
4: Exactly.
6: Sean can't walk that walk for you. Means you can't do that for your kids. No. But you can plant a seed.
5: Exactly.
6: When they're going to take a test, you don't have to worry about the world. The world's going to try them. Mm-hmm. They're going to get tried.
4: Yeah.
6: It is your job to support them right where they are.
4: Mm-hmm. You know what I call it, though, Steve?
6: What's that?
4: It's my other analogy. We are the guardrails on their highway. Because they're going to swerve. Yeah. But are the guardrails strong enough to take the impact when they swerve? Exactly. And that's what you mean by sticking in there with them. Mm-hmm. Because sometimes I don't have to always do. I just put a sign up and be that guardrail. Slow down around this turn. Sometimes they're going to hit that rail a little bit. Because we've seen some scuffed up rails in Swole Park and some other places where people everywhere. In, you know those look like yellow trash cans. We've seen some of them busted up. When people trying to switch over lanes too fast, trying to get that exit and then missed it. And if that wasn't there, that impact would have killed a lot of people. Mm-hmm. If them sandboxes or them water barrels wasn't there. And so what I'm saying is sometimes that has to be us and we have to take impact that these young people, man, because how many times when your children was little, had you not caught them, that little one about to fall off the couch or finna run into something. You put your hand right there or you see him running and you grab. I remember putting my hand around that corner of that table because I didn't want my baby hitting that corner of that table. So they don't understand a lot of times how you have kept them from danger and harm. And that's what God has done it for a lot of us. Being that hand in the corner of that table or caught us when we was falling off that couch when we didn't understand well how we was moving out here or made that bullet go up a little higher than low.
6: Oscar, just like Sean mentioned, he was a coach.
4: Mm-hmm.
6: That's the guardrail.
4: Yeah.
6: That's the guardrail you was talking about. Yeah. Sometimes you're in that coaching position because they all on the highway. All of them on that highway.
4: Exactly. Going.
6: Right. Going at 100 miles an hour. And you know what?
4: And without a license.
6: Right. And Sean, like, that's why you and Sean have seen some of them young people, and now they grown.
4: Mm-hmm.
6: But you might not have seen them had you not been there.
4: Oh, yeah. I can name some.
6: Oh, yeah. Yes. And you got to speak into them sometimes. You got to say, hey, young brother, let me talk to you for a minute, man. Come here, sit down. Why are you so mad? Why are you so angry?
4: Yeah.
6: Because that was me.
7: Mm. It's about exposing the kids, exposing them to something different, you know, changing their paradigm, changing what they see, because you can't, the whole saying, in order to see it, you got to be it. But that's not, I'm going to switch to a little bit the work we do at Link, because, we're getting low on time. But, and the work we do is exposing the boys and girls every single day. I think about it. What institution, what public institution, what area of life do you have an opportunity to have a daily impact on over 6,000 children a day? And that's what we have at Link.
4: Say that number again, brother.
7: Over 6,000 children a day, do we have the opportunity and the responsibility to have an impact on the boys and girls in greater Kansas City metropolitan area?
4: Man.
7: And so with that comes, that's serious. These ain't jokes. That's serious. Now, seriously, these ain't this opportunity. Who you bring as the group leaders, our line staff,
4: yeah.
7: who's brought on to work with them, who you bring in as partners to work with the boys and girls, those 6,000 boys and girls every day. What are you putting in front of them? What are you exposing them to? What opportunities? And shout out to Jason Irvin, our athletics director at Link, and exposure he's done for the boys and the girls to learn about athletics, to have access to athletics. Having coached AAU, I know the price tag that goes along with travel ball. But you know, Jason's and through Janet and Link and Jeff, our CEO, been able to give the boys and girls access to sports, access to change their mindset, access to say, see something different. Yeah, you may not be a professional, you know, later on, but it's an opportunity, perhaps, one, to keep you out of trouble every single day during those at-risk hours, and then two, maybe, just maybe, to get a little bit of your college education paid for. So again, that's the work we do at Link, and so that's the, you know, Kansas City District, Hickman Mills District, Center School District, you know, the Grandview School District. We do some with work with one site up north, North Kansas City, Topping School, and actually I've done a little work with Major Young at East Patrol at, you know, with Winnetonka High School. And against Fort Osage, too. We had our roots in Independence, kind of early on in the days of roots right. Independence. We still do some work with the Fort Osage School District, but it's about being intentional. It's about repetitions.
4: Yes, exactly.
7: Know, back to the coach. You know, you
4: being consistent.
7: Being consistent. Having that clear expectations, having that accountable talk. You got to have accountable talk. And then I'm a big believer, hey, you got to circle up, huddle up. You know, what went wrong? You know, how do we work on what went wrong? How do we improve mm-hmm. it?
4: Or nothing went wrong, but how can we do it better?
7: How can we do it better? Exactly.
4: Yeah,
7: how can we do it better?
4: You know?
7: Not always.
4: It's not always wrong.
7: Thank you, because it's not always happening. Yeah. You're right. You're absolutely right. But again, that's the opportunity and responsibility we have, and that's just, you know, the love that I have for this work.
4: Yeah, but also, and talk about the families, because, you know, the biggest thing is outside of that, because, you know, I've seen plenty of moms show up at that office or just coming to different events, signing up. I know Link did a major event where people who had warrants was able to go in there and get their warrants removed, you know, and that's big, because I know for a fact, let me turn this camera around, I know for a fact how many high-speed chases I was in over a $50 warrant when I was 16 years old. Didn't want to go to jail. $50 warrant. And I'm just saying, you think about how many people get harmed from people running from the police over a little warrant that wasn't even a real criminal. We talking about somebody had a warrant because they didn't show up in city court to pay a speeding ticket, or because they didn't have insurance, so they're like, I ain't going there, they're going to lock me up. So you rather get in a high-speed chase, take a risk of losing your life or killing somebody when we can just get those warrants removed. And we have to figure out what's bigger and better. We can't just say, well, they didn't have what they needed, so they need to go to jail. No, that's not how you serve people. And especially if you Christian talking like that. You know, that you're not really showing what, because your little tail got a second and third, fourth and fifth chance, too. And I can't stand when God gave you a chance to get to where you are. Like, you ain't had no problems, especially some of you men that been out in these battlefields, and God let you bring your tail back home. Especially some of y'all that survived cancer. How dare you be the same arrogant and everything else? Everything that you go through is supposed to humble you while it's making you. And you're supposed to be chiseled in a way. Because the Sean I know today is even greater and bigger than the Sean that I knew back then. The Steve I know today, same thing. I mean, I watched these dudes take coal and create diamond chips. And then now become crystals and big giant diamonds. Will, you know I know where you come. You know, and I remember the last time I saw that brother, he said, man, let me borrow that from you. And I let him borrow that, and he never came home. And still owe me one. I'm just
5: well, the last time, man, I remember you saw me down at that BP.
4: Yep.
5: And it's like I had no sense of direction. I knew I was called to do something but didn't know what. And he asked me, he said, well, what you going to do? I told him, man, I don't know. I felt lost. And that was after I had got out on my first mm-hmm. bit.
4: Yeah.
5: So it's kind of like you say with God's calling. But you got to be able to hear it, though. Mm-hmm. You got to be able to hear that calling. Because he's calling you. We all are here for a purpose.
4: Mm-hmm.
5: We just have to connect and get on that frequency to find out what it is.
4: He literally told me from the car, he said, man, he said, oh, I'm scared. I don't know nobody no more. I don't know these people. And at that moment, I knew bro was going to go back eventually, because he had been away from this stuff. And so there were what we call new killers that grew up. There was new robbers, new this and new that out there now that didn't know who he is. So he know you're going to have to fight because they don't know who you are. Those of us have been out there, they kind of got a track record. They know who we are. But when you've been gone, even if it's 5 years, that 15-year-old turned 20, Sean. So he back home now, and he think he the man. You know what I mean? And so part of those things we have to look at. And so that's why it's important what you all do, what Link does with families. Like, what are some, like, I know, and shout out to Miss Angie. We can't leave her out. You know what I'm saying? So, yeah.
6: So Angie's a part of our community engagement team. Each one of us have different roles. But Link provide services outside of childcare that serves families. Mm. We have youth services, foster youth services, where they actually serve five counties of youth that are going to age out of foster care.
4: Mm.
6: We also have MWA, Missouri Work Assistance. But so the care and community side of what we do, we use as a funnel to funnel other resources and services into schools, into neighborhoods to serve families in these communities.
4: Mm.
6: So we got services that Sean mentioned, that's child care, that's five different school districts. Youth services or foster youth services, that's five counties.
4: Wow.
6: So that is a very broad net of services and resources to serve families. And I mean in multiple ways.
4: Yeah.
6: Food distributions, utility assistance, child care.
4: Hey, I remember they had to get a refrigerator for a family because the mom
6: had to do it.
4: Children coming to school hungry because the refrigerator don't work.
6: Correct.
4: And that to me is a power move, that one simple thing that most organizations would have been like, we can't be buying no refrigerator. Come on, man.
6: Oh, yeah.
4: Then how are you serving families?
6: We provide beds. Ooh. I mean, there's children that don't have beds. I've been called by the president of our organization, which is Janet Miles Bartine, she called me direct and said, Steve, can you help me find a bed for a family or two children? The answer is yes.
4: And you know how deep that is to hear from the president of an organization to do that?
6: Mm-hmm.
4: And, you know, that shows, number one, relationship, but that also shows intent.
6: That's
4: because
6: right.
4: This person has to have the intent to do it. Because a lot of times people take their titles and positions to a whole nother level. And I know that Ms. Janet is one person that she is humble. She's grounded. And she is about this family and she about absolutely. Community.
6: Yeah,
4: I know absolutely. That to be a fact. And she come from a family that's been about that. Shout out to Reverend Miles and his queen.
7: Good segue there. We talk a lot about the sites and the school sites, but we got two awesome church sites. So Morningstar, you mentioned, Pastor John Modest Miles. And so Morningstar is our community center site. You know, that's our hub. That's our hub for wraparound services for families. Sorry for tapping.
4: You good. That's the mics.
7: That's the utility assistance. That's the rental assistance. That's the clothing assistance. That's the food assistance. Every Wednesday, a line go down to 23rd and Prospect coming into the Wednesday food distribution. You know, every single day we have staff at our Morningstar location helping families, creating opportunities for them, to kind of close the gaps on the needs that they can't to support their families. You know, so that's the Morningstar site. Also our Palestine site.
4: Yes.
7: You know, our Palestine site.
4: Talk about
7: that one. Right there at 34th. With the elders.
4: Senior citizens.
7: You know, that was Pastor James Watkins over there kind of two years ago this month, came to Link and said, we kind of need some help with our senior community center. And so Janet Miles worked. He said, let's see how we can work together. Let's see what we can do to help Palestine's get them back, Palestine Senior Center back on the mark. So a shout out to Yolanda Robinson, our coordinator there,
4: right,
7: who worked at Faxon for probably 9 years, took the challenge of going to the Palestine Senior Center and done incredible things. She averages over 80 seniors a day in that building, getting renovated right now, but over 80 seniors a day coming in for activities, for programming, for games, for lunch every single day.
4: Man.
7: Two Fridays ago, June 12th, we had a senior prom, not a high school, not 17 or 18 year olds. These were our senior citizens, 55 and older, senior prom that we had at the Onyx Club space over on 63rd.
4: So hey, man, I could have came to that, man. Vic, we could have put on some mustaches, man. Some big old beard, gray beards, and
7: so
4: you know,
7: that was an awesome event. Steve was there too at the prom. So it's just about having a visionary leader like Janet Miles Bartee, having partners like obviously Pastor Miles and Pastor Watkins at Palestine. But again, back to that environment conducive to success. You know, and so we've been blessed to also do our work in the two church sites too.
6: And know that Palestine not only serves the seniors of Palestine, but they also serve the entire neighborhood of Oak Park. Mm. And then the zip code 64128, that's what Palestine serves. They serve seniors in that entire zip code.
4: Man, okay.
6: Right. Morningstar serves four different neighborhoods. It sits right in the center.
4: Right.
6: Key Coalition, Santa Fe, Wheatley, and Phillips.
4: Mm.
6: Yep, right there.
4: That's power, man. And that, but those are the things that we talk about, though. Like, What would we be, Brother Will, if we would have had that opportunity to have something like that in our lives when we were younger, you know, and a lot of us didn't get a lot of that. I thank God that I had my grandparents on my dad's side and my mom's side, and we had what we call our surrogate grandparents and was in the neighborhood. I got a lot of surrogate fathers. Shout out to, you know, people like Dave Smith, Dave Sullivan, you know, and so many others, you know, Jamu Webster and them. I mean, people that just allowed us to just be who we are and then be able to pour into us, you know. Bill Grace. I mean, just quite a few men, man. I'll be here all night. We only got about 3 minutes left. So it's a lot of them, man, that I could think back on. You know, your pastor, late Reverend Mac Charles Jones, and pastor, late Pastor Thurman Mitchell, and so many others that I was able to, like, feed from, man. And so even with that being said, even though Steve put this microphone in front of my camera while I'm trying to review. No. Hey, man. They know. Go ahead. Come on, Brother Will.
5: Oh, I'm just listening. You know me. I'm just listening. But it truly is a blessing to be around individuals who put their boots on the ground.
4: Yeah.
5: And I think
4: it'd be more of a blessing if that microphone was turned towards you too.
5: Okay, my bad.
4: There you go, sir. Appreciate you.
5: Yeah, and I mean, yeah, it truly is to it be in the presence of what I would consider to be greatness.
4: Yeah, man.
5: Because I don't have a lot of inspirational individuals that's in my life. The most inspirational person that I had was my grandfather, and he passed away. Mm-hmm. But even me as an individual, I too need people to look up to and get an understanding of what I need to know in order to pass it on.
4: Yeah, man. Yeah. And now you have two more, bro. And
5: here's, so I'm going to pass the mic.
4: And I love that, because here's the thing. God don't pour nothing into nothing raggedy. He won't pour his spirit into nothing. But he said, I will take that which seems foolish to the world to put the wise to shame in so many words, you know, because sometimes people look at the outward appearance. And they think that the suit and tie or this, that, and the third is what makes the difference. But the real men putting the work in are not always going to have the suit on. Sometimes they're going to dress down and be coaches, you know, for the girl Vikings. You know what I mean? And sometimes it's going to be walking the streets and knocking on doors. It's going to be all the above, taking your grandbabies to the park, those type of things, you know. So, Sean, give me a 30-second commercial. What you want to lead the people with, man?
7: Yeah, again, I want to lead the people with, you know, every day is a new day. Every day is a fresh opportunity to start over. We talked about, Oscar mentioned earlier, his blank tablet he brought in, tabla rasa. Every day, wipe it clean. Every day you have a chance to do a reset for yourself personally and for your community. So I would say just find a way to make a difference in your family. You know, find a way to make a difference in your community, and just know that no one's perfect. Every day we grow. Every day we continue to learn.
4: Amen. Go ahead, Brother Steve.
6: Oscar, I would say, first of all, thank you for the opportunity. And I would say all the youth that we have are priceless.
4: That's right.
6: They're priceless. Thank you. Oh. So being priceless, which means the time that you have right now is the only time you got tomorrow, is not promised. Mm. Time is the only thing you cannot purchase. You can't get it back. You don't have enough money to buy it.
4: Right.
6: So right now is the time to pour into young people.
4: Right. And Will, 20 seconds, bro. 20 seconds.
5: I just want to say I love my grandkids. I got 3 granddaughters and a grandson, Monty, Queenie, Frankie, and Sir Frank. I just try to be the best grandpa that I can be. They gave me a big card and a hug for Father's Day. And it goes to let me know that I'm doing something right. I'm on the right path. By what they give back to me.
4: And I want to say, don't live in the graveyard of memories. You know, all that stuff is dead, man. And go make new memories. Live your life. As long as your heart beat, keep getting up, keep going. And I think that's the biggest thing. And every day, let young people who are not your family, because you should be doing it with family, but let young people who are not your family know that you love them, that they're important, and that they're a gift from God. And I believe that's what's going to help make some changes there. If you pour that into me, poured into me what God poured into you.
5: And they'll become family.
4: Yeah.
5: There we go. They'll become family.
4: Hey, Vic, what I got, man? 2 seconds? 2 seconds?
3: It's gone.
4: God, thank you. Thank you. Thank you for today's show. Thank you for our special guest. Thank you for the listeners. I just say keep us moving forward. Keep watching over us. Keep us in your hand. Thank you, God, for Vic and the Carter Broadcast family. We're going to keep coming back. We're going to tune in. Everybody going to bring somebody back every Monday at 1:30 here on Gospel 1590 AM and 106.1 FM. Amen, amen, amen. Love y'all. It's on, baby. Ugh.

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5: Luke's Gospel, chapter 4, one verse of scripture. Amen. Luke's Gospel, chapter 4, one verse of scripture. And it reads, "And Jesus." This is Luke 4 and 1. "And Jesus, being full of the Holy Ghost, returned from Jordan and was led by the Spirit into the wilderness." And Jesus, being full of the Holy Ghost, returned from Jordan and was led by the Spirit into the wilderness. I want to talk for a few moments from the subject, the necessity of the wilderness. The necessity of the wilderness. God bless you. You may be seated. This is the time you need to call your neighbor, call your friend, and simply tell them that the preacher is talking about the necessity of the wilderness. I wish I could stand here today and say that the wilderness is not necessary. I wish I could tell you that there was a way around it. I wish I could tell you that there was a way that we could bypass it and still become who God desires for us to be. But I wouldn't be honest with you, and I certainly wouldn't be telling you the truth, because the fact of the matter is that there is a necessity when it comes to the wilderness. There are times when I, and I'm sure you too, desire to hear the voice of God, but all I get is silence. And in my frustration, I remember the times when I would simply just whisper his name and I could feel his presence, because immediately it appeared that he would answer when I called. He was like Johnny on the spot. If I called him, he was there. And now I find myself in a place that when I shout his name, he don't come. And I find myself saying, God, where are you? And he never responds. He never says a word. He never answers because he is now silent. And I have discovered through my experience in life that many times silence from God is an indication that I've entered my wilderness season. So can I say to you this morning, who you're talking to God, but God is not talking back to you. Can I say to you good this morning, welcome to the wilderness. Now, before you think it's strange, let me remind you that your wilderness is necessary for your spiritual growth and development. The Bible is filled with those who went through their personal wilderness to become what God wanted them to be. Esther had to go through her personal wilderness. Moses had to go through his personal wilderness. Joseph had to go through his personal wilderness. David had to go through his personal wilderness. Job had to go through his personal wilderness. And can I tell you, and even Jesus had to go through his personal wilderness, being tempted and tried by the devil. Listen, my beloved, the wilderness is a necessary season in the life of every child of God. You want greatness? Then embrace the wilderness. You want great anointing? Then welcome to the wilderness. You want a great move of God? Then welcome to the wilderness. You want God to use you? Then thank God for the wilderness. It is a necessary season in the life of every child of God. Can I tell you a secret? The wilderness cannot be bypassed. And your promised land that you seek cannot be reached without passing through the wilderness. So we must understand that the wilderness is absolutely crucial in your spiritual survival. But I got something else to tell you. To survive your wilderness, you must understand the season that you're in. Oh my God, I'm preaching better than y'all shouting. Can you just look at somebody, tell them you got to know the season you're in? You have to know the season you're in. See, if you don't know the season you're in, you'll throw in the towel. If you don't know the season you're in, you'll mess around and quit. If you don't know the season you're in, you'll let folk run you off. 1 Chronicles 12 and 32 said, and the children of Issachar, which were men, had understanding of the times. They knew what time it was and knew what Israel ought to do. You got to have an understanding of the season you're in. Ecclesiastes 3 and 1 said, to everything there is a season and a time, to every purpose under heaven. You have to understand the season of your life that you are currently in, or else you will misinterpret what it is that God is trying to tell you. Luke 12:56 said, you hypocrites, you can discern the face of the sky and of the earth, but how is it that you do not discern the time? In other words, you know everything else, but you don't know the season you're in. How can you be so smart about everything else, but don't know when God is talking to you? Although the wilderness is necessary, Mama True Love, can I help three people by telling you, you will survive the wilderness. Before we go on, can I tell somebody, you will survive the wilderness. Somebody should have just shouted right there, you will survive the wilderness. On one occasion, Jesus rebukes the multitude because they looked for the wrong thing at the wrong time in the wrong season. He further reminds us that a farmer must understand the season he is in order for him to plant his crop and benefit fully from what the season has to offer him. If a farmer don't know what season he's in, he'll mess around and plant watermelon when he should have been planting corn. Can you tell somebody, you got to know the season you're in, because you'll mess around and put the wrong thing in the ground and be expecting something in the wrong season. Christians are guilty of that because many Christians behave without wisdom when they enter their wilderness season. Because while they're in their wilderness season, they're constantly looking for an escape route. And when God sends you into your wilderness season, you will only prolong your time in the wilderness when you start looking for an escape route. The wilderness is not a negative place for those who obey God. Did I say that? I said the wilderness is not a negative place for those who obey God. Watch this. God's purpose in leading Israel to the wilderness was to test them, was to train them, and was to prepare them to be what I like to call sanctified warriors. Can I tell somebody, God is preparing you to be a sanctified warrior? God knows it's some stuff coming down the line, and he's preparing you to be a sanctified warrior. You ought to throw your hands up and say, God, I'm going to get through this. I know you got me in my wilderness season, but you're trying to get the best of me because you're trying to cause me to be a sanctified warrior. But instead, watch this, and this is how most Christians are. Instead of embracing their wilderness season, the Israelites perceived their wilderness as punishment. They murmured and they complained constantly. And that's how a lot of Christians are. God have you in your wilderness, and instead of you embracing it and getting through it in record time, all you do is walk around telling people how bad it is, how terrible things are. And God wants to embrace you. He wants you to embrace your wilderness so he can get you to the next charter destination in your life, so you can become who he has called you to be from the foundation of the world. Does anybody hear me in here? What was to have been a brief wilderness journey became a lifetime experience. Don't you become a lifer in the wilderness when God only has a brief time for you to be there. What was only to be a few days turned into 40 years. God will never put you in the wilderness for a lifetime. You put yourself there when you fail to hear, obey, and embrace the will of God. Here's what I know about the wilderness. Here, and can I talk about personal experience as well as about the scripture? Here's what I know about the wilderness. The wilderness, watch this, may be a time of correction, but that does not mean it's a time of disapproval. Lord have mercy. I just said a mouthful. God may use the wilderness to correct you, but it does not mean that God disapproves of you. As a matter of fact, before God sent Jesus in the wilderness, he declares, this is my beloved son in whom I'm well pleased. So just because you see me going through something does not mean that God disapproves of me. I wish I had a church that was listening to me. People think because I'm in a wilderness that God disapproves of me, but that goes against scripture. Luke 4:1 said, and Jesus, being full of the Holy Ghost, returned from Jordan. This was after his baptism, after the heaven had opened, after the Spirit had descended in the form of a dove and was led by the Spirit into the wilderness. So even though God leads me to the wilderness, it is not a sign of disapproval. The second lesson I learned from the wilderness is that your anointing can't keep you out the wilderness. Y'all missed that. It's right there in the text. It says, Jesus being full of the Holy Ghost. Can you tell somebody, no, doesn't matter how anointed you are, you're going to get to the wilderness. It doesn't matter how much power you got in your life, you will have a wilderness experience. Why? Because it is of necessity. Stop walking around talking about why me? Why me? Here I am. I'm going through the wilderness. I pray and I give and I tithe and I'm faithful because it's of necessity. Every time they ask, I'm there. Every time they need somebody, I'm there. Don't you know God is getting you ready for what he got for you? And let the record show, you asked for this. You said, Lord, bless me. You said, Lord, use me. You said, Lord, elevate me. Oh, I understand. I understand. You want it. You just want it without the wilderness. I understand you want a steak that you ain't got to chew. Oh, glory to God. Watch this. I got to go. My time is almost up. God does not set us on a shelf, but he works in our life all the way through the wilderness. Can I tell you what I mean? Watch this. Jesus is in the wilderness, but God is still using him. The devil is coming to him time after time, and Jesus in the wilderness is using the word to keep the devil at bay. He tells the devil on one occasion, man shall not live by bread alone, but by every word that proceedeth out of the mouth of God. See, the wrong place for the devil to mess with me is in my wilderness. I ain't getting a bit of help up in here. The wrong place for folk to put their mouth on me is in my wilderness. The wrong place for people to talk about me is in my wilderness. Because in my wilderness, I'm stronger, I'm wiser, and I'm better. Watch this. The wilderness is a place of testing. Deuteronomy chapter 8 verse 2 said this. Watch this. And thou shalt remember all the way which the Lord thy God led thee these 40 years in the wilderness, to humble thee and to prove thee, to know what was in thine heart, whether thou will keepest his commandments or not. See, it's that place of testing. See, if God wants to use you, he has to know if he could trust you. So he sends you to the wilderness to test your trust. Because he can't give you what he can't trust to you. Yeah, God got these big projects in mind. God got the stuff that he needs somebody he can depend on. So he said, well, the only way I can really see, I got to take them through a wilderness because, did I tell you that the wilderness will reveal the real you? Huh? The wilderness will cause the person hiding on the inside. Did I just say that? Did I just say that? The wilderness will cause the person hiding on the inside of you to come out of you. Watch this. The wilderness is not a place of defeat to those who obey God. So you won't lose in the wilderness if you obey God. Watch this. Under instruction from the Lord, Israel defeated the Amorites in the wilderness in Numbers 21. They defeated the Midianites in the wilderness in Numbers 31. They defeated the people of Bashan in the wilderness in Numbers 21, all while wandering in the wilderness. Can you tell somebody God will give you victory in your wilderness? Why? Because the wilderness is not the place of defeat for those who obey God. God's purpose for them was not to experience defeat in the wilderness, but to experience victory. Because he tells them, even in the wilderness, to defend their position. Here it is as I quickly come to close. The wilderness is not God's rejection of you, but it's God's preparation for you. It's not God's rejection. So if God sends you to the wilderness, he's not rejecting you. He's simply preparing you. Huh? Israel, watch this now. Israel's in the wilderness. And they never missed a meal. And they ate the same thing for about 40 years. Their clothes and their shoes never wore out. Their wardrobe was kind of outdated after 40 years, but never wore out. The scenery stayed the same for about every single day. But that's how God tests us. Watch this. I'm getting ready to help somebody. Because when God is testing you, you only get, Lord have mercy. You only get, watch this, what your flesh needs and not what it wants. I gotta help 5 people right there. That's how you survive. See, when God takes you to the wilderness, it's not about what you want, it's about what you need. And if you can't survive off of what you need, you'll never survive the wilderness. People who only come to God for wants won't make it in the wilderness. But people who come to God that live off need, Lord, I'm preaching better than y'all shouting. Huh? So watch this. When you're in the wilderness, that's when God will give you your daily bread. He'll give you your daily bread. Don't ask for steaks in the wilderness. He just gonna give you your daily bread. Don't ask for a filet mignon. He just gonna give you your daily bread. And as long as you're eating, even in the wilderness, you ought to be able to tell him thank you. Come on, somebody. Even in my wilderness, my water ain't never got cut off. Even in my wilderness, my lights ain't never got cut off. Even in my wilderness, my car didn't get repossessed. Somebody shout, he took care of my needs in my wilderness. Many people in the church are happy as long as they get what they want from God. But upon entering

0: consider the things of old. He said, behold, I'll do a new thing. Now it shall spring forth, and ye shall not know it. I will even make a way in the wilderness and rivers in the desert. I come to tell somebody who been in the wilderness, get ready. If you've been in the wilderness, get ready, because God ain't gonna wait till you come out the wilderness. God getting ready to do a new thing for you right in the wilderness. Come on. I said, God can do a new, he gonna do it right in your wilderness. Lord have mercy. God gonna do a new thing through your wilderness experience. And then watch what he said. Not only did he say, I would do a new thing through the wilderness experience. He said, wherever there is a desert, he said, I'm so bad, I'm gonna bring water to your desert. Lord have mercy. You know what that mean? That mean now the wilderness is considered to be a dry place. So God has said, right where you at, every place in your life that's dry, God said, consider it already done. I'm getting ready to send a flood your way. I'm getting ready to water what folks said couldn't live. I'm getting ready to send water. I saved this part. I did this intentionally. And the last thing I want to tell you that God said about the wilderness, God said that he will make a way in the wilderness. Can you just shout, he'll make a way in the wilderness? I was trying to figure out how I was going to get out of this. And guess what? I ain't got to worry about how I'm going to get out of the wilderness, because God just told me he'll make a way. Can you just look at somebody right now and tell them, I'm coming out of this? Tell him, as long as I learn how to embrace my wilderness, tell him God is going to bring me out of my wilderness. Tell him all I had to do was understand that my wilderness was necessary. And now that I know that my wilderness is necessary, I can shout in the midst of my wilderness. Is there anybody that can say I can praise God right in the midst of my wilderness? Because it's in my wilderness that God is going to do.
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my show, cause the man and God bless anything tested. 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

0: That was Keela Richardson with Home. 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

0: Steve J. T. Stone and Dominic Hall with About That Name. Now, I've got to go right now. But thank you all for being with us. God give us grace. We'll be back on tomorrow. But until then, I love you. And walk in the favor of God.
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